0: position to poo-poo any opponent that you win. I don't want to hear people that are Jets fans say, oh, I mean, it was only the Tennessee Titans.
1: Yes.
0: You have been a losing program or a losing franchise for quite some time now.
1: Yep, we'll take it.
0: You got to take any wins you can.
1: Yep.
0: And I know there's people who are going to say the Jets have to position themselves better to get a quarterback.
1: No, they don't. They have the third and the fifth round pick next year in the first round. Third and fifth pick in the first round. That doesn't change.
0: If regardless the season of ended how, today?
1: It doesn't change. If the season ends any day, they still have those picks. Am I wrong?
2: They might not be the third and fifth pick.
1: All right. So, I mean, you could still parlay it to get a quarterback is my point.
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1: 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LeVar Arrington, Brady Quinn, Jonas Knox with you here. So we'll be back on the air tomorrow, same time, same place, 6 a.m. Eastern time, 3 o'clock Pacific for a Wednesday edition of the show. Before we get to another edition of The Leftovers, though, a reminder that if you've missed any of today's show, you'll want to catch the podcast. Search Two Pros wherever you get your podcast right after the show. 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
1: All right, LaRayRay, what do we got?
3: Well, I know you've seen them, those new Guardian caps, big old padded helmets that stick out like sore thumbs, looking like Pac-Man out there. Well, Saints wide receiver Chris Olave wore one over the weekend, and listening to his reasoning why.
4: Yeah, I know all the head injuries I done had in my career, so it was just a decision I had made that I got kids now. I want to be able to live the long game. It's not all about football, so I want to live regular life after I'm done with football. I love my kids to death, so I don't really care how it looks no more. I just got to throw it on.
1: He has had a lot of concussion issues, so that one.
5: And they're doing all these things to maintain safety around the sport and continue to maintain safety around the sport. Just make everybody wear them. Why not? If you make it a norm, I mean, think about it. We made everybody put masks on when COVID was here. Everybody did it. Like, just make it normal.
1: See how well that turned out. So
5: everybody wore
6: them. I was going to say, is there any data that supports wearing that helps?
5: No, I don't think. I mean, I'm sure the people that make them will say that there's data.
6: I've said this, and I'll keep saying it. You get concussions when you hit the side and back of your head. And so the way they're teaching tackling now, taking the head out of the tackle, subjects your neck and the side of your head to getting hit. As a tackler, I think it's more dangerous than what it was.
5: There's no way.
6: Your strongest position is when your spinal position is straight, your head's not turned, you're in a straight line, and you see what you hit with your head up. That's always been the case.
5: That's based off of contact. It's the moments where you can't control what's happening.
6: I'm just saying, like, it's true. There's no way around, like, when you're hitting the ground, when you're, you know, there's going to be times you don't see the guy. There's nothing you can do. But I also would say this. How many times do you see guys doing neck exercises and kind of building up their neck muscles?
5: That's old school.
6: Right.
5: But I had a 21-inch neck when I played.
6: Yeah. You don't see dudes doing it as much anymore.
5: Big-ass neck. Yeah, I used to have
6: no neck veined out guys.
5: This is horrible. I used to, when I was at home, I would have my chick sit on my head and I would do neck exercises.
1: No kidding.
5: I'm telling you the truth.
1: You gotta try that.
5: I strengthen that neck because you gotta get that weight on there. Like when I do it in the weight room, you know, it's real hard for the strength and conditioning coach to do it. They have the machines, but you know, it's nothing like that old school where they put the towel on your head and they hold your chin and your forehead and you got to like move your head up. You get that big neck.
1: Breathe out of your ears too.
5: If you need to.
3: You know, I've been put on someone's back while they do like push-ups.
5: Yeah.
3: But I've never, the head is a new one.
5: Well, you know, maybe try it.
3: Try that out sometime.
5: You got to do front, back, side to side. Up this way, way, and this.
6: I know where this is going. This is going nowhere fast.
1: Like, Lorena, why do you do this?
3: It's
6: not Lorena. You started it too. You just said breathe through your ears.
1: What? Yes, I was asking Jonas. What else you could do.
5: Breathe through your ears. So you're just going to bury your face, huh?
6: What do you mean by that, Jonas?
5: Jeez,
6: what do you mean by that, buddy?
5: What
6: Tell
5: did
6: us.
5: You mean by that, Jonas?
6: Yeah, you're so clean.
5: You be trying to, like, anytime. Trick everybody. What'd you mean by that, Jonas?
1: Yeah.
5: Breathe out of your
6: Come
5: ears.
6: On, Jonas.
5: Hey, Spanky, you stay out of it.
1: What did you want to say?
5: Stay out of it, Spanky.
1: Aye, sir.
5: You know what I wanted to say.
6: I take M-Drive every morning. 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
0: You must have been busy, but The Odd Couple with Rob Parker and Kelvin Washington, we're breaking this down.
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9: The Clippers team website decided that they would start selling, unbeknownst to the rest of us, Bradley Beal jerseys with the number 3 on them. In case you didn't know, the only Clippers player worth talking about that's worn number 3 is one Chris Paul. And according to Chris Paul, they told him, even after things ended badly there a few months ago at the start of the season, no one's ever going to wear that number again. We are going to retire your number, Chris Paul. And not even a year later, Bradley Beal, who showed up there, had a cup of coffee and a sweet roll, is the new number 3 in Clipperdom. Rob Parker.
10: I have no issues with it. The Clippers can do that. Chris Paul, like, can you win? If you won a championship, I'll buy that. That guy number should be retired. Chris Paul had to rub the organization so bad that they took a flight at night to come to him to tell him that he was off the team and get your stuff and you're done. There's a lot of issues when it comes to Chris Paul, the way he talked about the organization and whatnot. If you don't win, like seriously, a championship and you're derogatory or bad-mouth the organization, I just don't see what you're expecting. What if you won a championship, you cement yourself there.
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1: Good.
0: Brady Quinn. Jonas Knox with you here. Coming up top of next hour, we're going to call it a little over 10 minutes from now. Will they be rewarded following a loss? We'll get into that for you right here on FSR. 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
2: 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Good thing the guys are here to bring you In Case You Missed It.
0: You know, James Franklin, he is now the head coach at Virginia Tech. They are currently 2-0. He's off to a perfect start there as head coach of Virginia Tech.
1: Impressive wins.
0: Yeah, and I look, at if anybody thinks that all the winning and success that he's had at Virginia Tech is going to his head and he's forgotten, you know, just his core values, one of them being manners, he has not. Let's listen to this.
3: Hey, Coach. Michael House with the Baltimore Sun.
4: Hey, Michael.
3: Hey,
4: Michael.
3: What do you remember
4: Michael, how you doing?
3: Can you hear me?
4: Yeah, I'm saying, how you doing?
3: Good, how are you?
4: Good.
3: What do you remember about working alongside Coach Loxley in those early years at Maryland, and how has your relationship evolved since then?
0: So, listen, man, you know when the coach is trying to get you to open up the proper way and just don't turn this into a factory of questions, you need to come correct. So I think he learned a lot of that, you know, from maybe his time in State College, and the fact that he's bringing that over to Virginia Tech says something about the guy.
1: Man, people be trying to villainize Frank. Frank's a good dude.
5: Yeah, why
1: man.
5: Is that? Why
1: he's
5: is
1: a,
5: that?
1: He's a good dude. I don't get why, like, people are trying to do hit jobs on him. It's weird. He's a good dude, man. I wish him well. I'm glad he's gotten off to a great start. I'm a supporter of Virginia Tech because of James Franklin and Brent Pry. I hope he does well. But, yeah, man, it's like people are, like, trying to, like, paint this dude out to be, like, some type of a villain. Like, he was, like, the Antichrist at Penn State. Like, I saw this whole, you know, podcast that was put out that was detailing how bad of a person he was and this, that, and the other and what he didn't do and what he wanted. Man, shut up. You sound like a scorned little woman. Like, go sit down in the corner somewhere, bruh.
5: Damn.
1: Big sissy. And you know Damn. Who I'm talking to.
5: Who are you talking
1: to? I hope they play it and they hear it so that you know that about? I know that you're talking. Huh?
5: Who are you talking to?
0: Who said it?
1: Anthony
5: what you
1: Lebrano.
5: Talking about, Willis?
1: Anthony Lebrano.
5: Oh, wow.
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9: I am going to overreact to Drake May. If I look back on his last five games, so that's at the end of the regular season, and then their playoff push. 7 touchdowns, 7 interceptions. Pedestrian-like. Now, He was one vote away from, or a couple of votes away from, winning the MVP. He did play great. Yes, the schedule was easier, but once he got into a consistent run of tougher games, he did not play well. Now, I'm going to put an asterisk by the numbers with the Super Bowl. He was 27 of 43, and he threw a couple of touchdown passes in the Super Bowl for 295 yards. But that game was out of hand, and those were garbage numbers late in the game. But you start to look at a 17 for 29, a 16 for 27, a 10 for 21, and then last night, 23 for 33, and three interceptions in the fourth quarter. A mind-boggling interception, because you know Mike Vrabel said to him, if it's not there, don't do anything other than throw it away. He threw it right to the Seattle Seahawks. You would have been able to kick a field goal, gone into overtime, where you would have been going against a backup quarterback in Drew Locke. And Drew Locke did play well, considering you're being thrown in there after the fifth play. He didn't have any interceptions. And that's usually where I start if I'm going to bring in a backup quarterback. How did you handle everything?
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0: Oh, boy.
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10: 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Ah! 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
12: It's simple. And you could say, oh, I'm just hating on Dan Beyer and the Seahawks. Yo, they got lucky. 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
12: 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Play. But Danny, hold up. Yo.
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20: The Monday night football game at Kansas City went to the Chiefs 31-10 over Denver. Kenneth Walker at 191 total yards, two touchdowns, including a 60-yard run. The Broncos offense on 12 drives had just 9 first downs. Florida State fired athletic director Michael Alford. The Clippers officially completed their trade of Kawhi Leonard to Toronto. To Major League Baseball, Arizona wins 8-7 over Miami with a 2-run homer in the 8th and a 2-run homer bottom of the 9th. The Diamondbacks are still 2.5 games behind San Diego for the last NL wildcard spot with just a couple weeks to go. The Padres won their 8th in a row, 8-7 at Colorado. The Yankees and Dodgers each won. They have each clinched playoff berths. The Cubs won 7-3 over Atlanta. Pete Carroll Armstrong with his 42nd homer. Detroit came back for a 6-5 victory at Toronto. And the White Sox, first place in the AL Central, won 7-3 at Cleveland. I'm Steve DeSager.
10: To all. It's two pros and a cup of Joe.
21: Oh boy, yeah.
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2: I think Josh Allen, because Lamar needs to come back and

0: football players in history. And so I keep waiting to see the full measure of that. We've seen a lot of it, but to see all of it, Lamar, man, it all came back together. You know, to stop him.
1: Broadcasting from the man cave.
0: But I got to see him healthy. And so without that, I'd say Josh.
1: This is Dan Patrick.
2: It's a Tuesday, hour one. Come on in. Gang's here, fully assembled. My thanks to Tony Reale, who filled in for me yesterday while I was on the movie set for Grown Ups 3. I'll talk a little bit more about that coming up. Todd is here. Dylan, Marv, Paulie, yours truly, and of course, the backroom guys as well. 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Operator Tyler sitting by. He'll take your phone calls for the day.

0: to evolve, and that's the impressive part of this. But getting Kenneth Walker, also, you got to wrap him up. The number of yards that he has after contact, they were the most of any running back in week one. You get the fourth most touches. Now, I don't know if you're going to load him up and you're going to give him 20 to 25 carries. You know, that seems to be a different generation of running back. But you saw that when they mix it up, Mahomes is able to take advantage of you in a variety of ways. So here is Mahomes after the win last night over the Broncos.
1: I just wanted to play. Like, I'd done so much rehab and so much work to kind of put myself in this position. I just wanted to get out there and play. Like, this is what you do it for, and I was able to play and go out there, and my guys around me kind of helped me. So whenever I feel like I didn't play my best football, we still were able to go out there and beat a really good football team pretty well. And it's because the guys around me stepped up and knew that they're going to have to help me as I kind of get back into the rhythm of things.
0: Also, keep this in mind. Mahomes didn't complete a pass over 10 yards downfield, and Kansas City still scored 31 points. Those days are gone. When they had Tyreek Hill, Tyreek Hill would get past the defense. Then those defenses decided everything's going to be in front of us. We're going to see how patient Mahomes can be. And you're able to use Kelce sparingly. A couple of big plays. Did have a block slash hold on that first touchdown with Mahomes. But when Mahomes took off and ran, I went, get down, slide, get out of, wait, what, oh, touchdown. Okay, I didn't expect that to start the season. But, you know, that's Mahomes, always full of surprises. And when you think about those first 5 years, he averaged a little over 38 touchdowns per season. First 5 years. The last three, and keep in mind that he missed three games last season, he's averaged 25 touchdown passes.

0: 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All right, Dylan, doing the honors with the poll question for the first hour. What are we going with?
1: Well, I think it's only fair to start with Todd's polls after what happened last night.
0: Oh, that's right. Todd, I don't know if you're objective and balanced since your Broncos were humiliated last night.
2: I'm objective in that it was disgusting in every facet of the game.
0: Okay.
2: That doesn't mean the season's going to go that way, but I was not expecting anything like I saw yesterday.
0: Okay. And I didn't think you would think that they were going to play that poorly, Todd. I mean, you do skew negative, but I didn't think you'd be like, oh, we're going to get blown out.
2: Well, to have no pass rush at all and you can't tackle anyone, especially the running back, is a disaster. I didn't even know Zach Allen and Nick Benito. I thought maybe they were on IR, but I guess they were part of the week one.
0: Is this
2: game.
0: A we?
2: Yeah, it's still a
0: like
2: we.
0: Like we didn't do well last week?
2: We embarrassed ourselves week one. We came out of the box very poorly.
0: Yes, Paulie.
3: I just checked. I think that's sarcasm by Todd because Nick Benito was cleared to play and did play yesterday.
0: Oh, I
3: was not on IR.
0: I see what you're doing. That sneaky Joe Buck sense of humor.
2: They were in uniform. I didn't see much. They didn't touch Patrick Mahomes like at all.
0: All right, Dylan, what do you have for me today?
3: All right. Long year.
4: What is the most accurate statement after last night? The Chiefs are back, the Broncos are done, both or neither?
0: Well, I have the Broncos winning the Super Bowl. They started out 1-2 last year. We get caught up in this, and oh my goodness. Now, it's nice to see Mahomes healthy. Kenneth Walker's role. Kansas City's defense, their secondary. I was curious about that. So I'm going to start with that, the positive side of this. I am concerned, though, the Broncos defense, and Fritzy sent this to me. I think this is from the analyst Warren Sharp, Todd.
2: Correct.
0: If you look at the quarterbacks the Broncos defense played last year, okay? Cam Ward week one, Jake Browning, Jalen Hurts, Justin Fields, Jackson Dart, Dak Prescott, C.J. Stroud, Davis Mills, Geno Smith, Mahomes, Mariota, Geno Smith, Kenny Pickett, Jordan Love, Trey Lance, Chris Oladokun. Those are the quarterbacks the Broncos defense played last year. Now, would they have over 50, 60 sacks last year?

0: but not exactly a great run of, that's not murderer's row with quarterbacks here. And Warren Sharp pointing that out of, did they get by because they didn't play great quarterbacks last year? Now, do I think they're a great offense and defensive team? I think they're extremely balanced. Yes, I have them winning the Super Bowl. We get caught up in week one. Just like with the Chiefs, they look great. Broncos look terrible. You know, how about when we get to the end of September, that's when I think you overreact. Prior to that, you start out 1-2, 3-0, 2-1. Let's let this play out just a little bit. But that's not any fun in this business. Yes, Paul.
1: But you can see a team like the Broncos. You get the loss. You got the Jaguars, Rams, 49ers, Chargers, Seahawks. That's a hit. Yep. That's a month and a half of toughies.
0: Yes. And that's usually what happens where you go, okay, who's your next opponent? Like the Packers play the Jets. Now all of a sudden the sky is falling in Green Bay. That what if they lose to the Jets? And then can they get by the Falcons? And I go, wait, hold on here. Now I don't have the Packers making the playoffs. But what you saw at the end of that Minnesota game, like that's what's troubling. I mean, Packer fans not happy with Matt LaFleur. Although you had Mike LaFleur winning his debut and then Matt LaFleur losing week one, John Harbaugh winning and Jim Harbaugh losing. Yes, Paul.
1: So there's two LaFleurs. There's one McDonald, one McDaniel. McDaniel's a coordinator. McDonald's a coach in Seattle.
0: Yeah.
1: Got it.
0: Yeah.
1: And then Mike McDaniel is an OC with
0: the Chargers.
1: Clear that up.
0: Yes. Any other poll questions that Todd is providing today, Dylan?
2: Well, I have one that's sort of an extension, I guess, off of that one. After week one, who do you like to win the AFC West? The Chiefs, the Broncos, the Chargers, or the Raiders? Now, this is feels very different than it did 3 days ago, before there was any games. But the Chargers, your Chargers, Dan.
0: No, I didn't buy into the Chargers this year. No, I did not. And then Jim Harbaugh, he's got to stop doing this. He thinks that Justin Herbert's going to be the greatest quarterback who's ever played the position when he's all said and done.
1: NFL history?
0: Yes.
1: Not Charger history?
0: No. Not even Charger history.
1: Dan Fouts?
0: No. Oh. There's a lot of pressure already. Justin Herbert's, what, 28? I think? And won anything. Like, just let him try to win a playoff game and ease into this greatness here. He looks like he's got the, you know, fiance, beautiful fiance. He's got it all. He's in L.A., you know. Slow down. Yes, Dylan.
2: Yeah, so I have another stat from Warren Sharp on the Chargers. So this was supposed to be their easy game. They now have the number two toughest schedule in the NFL after week two.
0: Mm.
2: The least amount of net rest. So they have 7 games with rest disadvantage, 4 games versus teams coming off a bye. And I look, it really is murderer's row. They go Raiders, Bills, Seahawks, Broncos, Chiefs, Rams, Texans, Ravens. Then you get a Jets week. And then Patriots, Bucks, Raiders, Niners, Dolphins, Chiefs, Broncos.
0: Yeah. Yeah, but when we run down schedules, you don't know who is actually going to be really good and who's not. Every year you got 4 new teams at least to go into the playoffs and 4 that drop out. Somebody you go, boy, I had high hopes for that team. And then all of a sudden, you know, Jacksonville comes out of nowhere. So, I always look at that toughest schedule. I want to know how many games are on the road, your divisional games. Are you doing East Coast, West Coast, West Coast, East Coast, those kind of things. But it's 1 week. But that's what makes this so great is you have time to chop up each game or your team before the next week. It's not like, yeah, you got another game tomorrow night. Yeah, Pauline.
1: Can we back up with something Dylan just said? He said rest disadvantaged games. Is that a new stat where a team plays on a Monday and has to play again on Sunday or Sunday to Thursday?
2: Yeah, so I think you're basically crunching the spread of days between games and travel. So they have 7 games with the rest disadvantage. I don't know how that's quantified. I'll be fair, but it doesn't sound good, Dan.
0: Is there special parking for the rest disadvantage?
2: You get a placard?
0: Yeah, Paul.
1: I used to be tired. Now I'm rest disadvantaged.
0: I'm tired from the movie last night. It was a long day. A long day. I'll give you the, well, some of the details that I'm allowed to tell you. But it's grown-ups 3. Got there at 1 in the afternoon. Didn't get home until 11 at night. And I only have one line in the movie. It's a whole lot of sitting around talking to Sandler. Now, I love talking to Sandman. Maya Rudolph, Chris Rock. Chris Rock and Maya are, I'm in their scene, but that's the one line that I have with them. Yes, Todd?
3: Did you have to sign anything about what you can share and not share, like the Taylor?
0: Yes, you do. No, well, it's not like Taylor Swift. By the way, Tom Cruise at the Chiefs game?
3: Why?
0: Huh? What was that all about?
3: Why is Tom Cruise
0: I know he's got a movie coming out, but bing, bing, bing. But how is he promoting it? Just because he's there, he's not being interviewed.
1: But it's like a trigger effect.
0: Yeah, there's but you know, Troy and Joe weren't talking about the movie. So I don't know. Maybe there's a reason why he was in Kansas City. I was kind of surprised. But and a new hairdo, I think, for Tom. He's kind of on an old Justin Bieber look there. Yes, Marvin.
4: Feels like a subtle promotion. You're with maybe the most famous person on earth right now. That's almost like being on Jimmy Fallon or Jimmy Kimmel right now.
0: Yeah, but it's not like Tom Cruise disappeared for years. He's got movies that come out all the time.
4: He's promoting his film.
0: He didn't. Who's he promoting it to?
4: Indirectly.
0: They didn't say anything about it.
4: But now people are going to Google Tom Cruise. Oh, man, he's got a movie coming out. Digger, all right, I'm in.
0: Are you going to seriously Google Tom Cruise because he's sitting next to Taylor Swift?
1: Just did. There's a lot of stuff about his new movie, and he's doing a lot of promotion. I guess they're kicking it off this week. That's a man of the people move, going to football games, hanging out.
0: But who's he talking to?
4: Taylor Swift.
0: I know, but
4: you're just not getting it, DP.
0: I'm an actor. Okay? I know how to promote the movie.
1: You were working on your craft yesterday.
0: Yeah. I should have gone to Kansas City to promote Grown Ups 3. Yes, Dylan.
2: Does that make you more of an actor than Tom Cruise? Because he was just hanging out at a football game yesterday. You were on the job site.
0: Well, I'm an actor. He's a movie star.
2: Yeah, thank you.
0: There's a big difference.
1: Yeah, you're not in it for the fame.
0: No. Yes, Paul.
1: Tom Cruise, it's a big kickoff month for promotion for him. He's on the cover of GQ, sit-down interview. I heard 60 Minutes is in the mix. This is his best actor push.
0: Ooh. Mm. Yes, Todd.
3: I think the question is, which we're kind of getting to, is are you more likely to see Digger because he was sitting next to Taylor Swift and or the guy he went to the Chiefs game? Oh, Tom Cruise likes football. I'll go see Digger. Can you connect the dots with that?
0: Well, you have to explain that Digger's the name of the movie.
3: You're right, Digger's the name of the movie. Well, there's been a lot of movie promotion for it on TV.
0: Yeah.
3: But as far as specifically going to the game, are you more likely to go see that movie because, oh, he went to the Chiefs game or he's hanging out with Taylor Swift. I got to go see that movie.
0: No.
3: That's what I think. No.
0: No. What, Dylan?
2: Whether intentional or not, we are currently sitting here talking about Tom Cruise and his movie. So if he did it on purpose or by accident, it's working. Just showing up places.
0: So by showing up when we don't know why you showed up and then we mention why you didn't show up, then therefore people are going to go, I got to go see that movie.
1: Bingo.
2: It's genius.
0: Mm. You know what? Maybe if it's good, you'll go see that. What?
3: There's a big difference between talking about something and then actually going out and seeing the movie.
0: Exactly.
3: Too.
0: Exactly. Bill Cowher is set to join us on loan from CBS. We'll get to your phone calls, settle on a poll question. 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

0: Hall of Fame coach Bill Cowher, Super Bowl champ with the Steelers, and of course, an analyst with the NFL Today on CBS. You want to talk about Denver last night, or you want to start out with Kansas City?
1: Well, I think we should talk about the game. I think Kansas City is really the storyline here, Dan. I think, number one, I think a lot of people are wondering whether Andy Reid would stick with the running game that long, getting the guy that they got in the offseason. And I think, obviously, Eric Bieniemy had a lot to do with that. And so I was impressed with what they did. I was more impressed also with the defensive side of the ball with Steve Spagnuolo. It's a lot of new players on that side. I thought it was a very, very good showing on both sides of the ball by the Kansas City Chiefs.
0: We saw offenses do extremely well. I think highest scoring week one offensively in a long, right. long time. 21 of the NFL's 32 teams have new offensive coordinators.
1: Right.
0: Now, usually the defense starts out and then the offense has to catch up, I think. Why do you think the offense looks so good in week one?
1: Well, I think for that reason that you just talked about, you know, a lot of times we talk about preparation, and a lot of times the preparation is based on what you get from a film study, is that you watch and break down these teams. So I think, as you just discussed, I think 21 new offensive coordinators or 10 different head coaches, the most since 2006, I think that led to it more than maybe the lack of tackling or practicing. I think it was the unknown factor that entered into this game. And so I think as we start to go along, I think this thing, it'll start to even out a little bit more on the defensive side of the ball as we start to get more information on each one of these teams.
0: But give me your philosophy on tackling in the preseason and how that can help you. I know it's kind of a, push-pull of how much do I expose my guys to then get ready for the regular season, but you saw some of these coaches saying, we're not tackling in the preseason, and you had a lot of missed tackles even last night with Denver.
1: Yeah, I think it's a fine line you have in playing players in the preseason. We never tackled in training camp, but you did in the preseason, at least at games, at least for a quarter. Just understand the speed is a little bit faster. The angles are a little bit different. And then certainly the contact part of that is something that you really don't simulate. So I think it's, I don't know if it was so much the tackling or the preparation. I think it's more the unknown of who you were going against on this particular week because, like you said, there's 21 different coordinators. And also, that means the other 11, they're pretty good. So they're probably going to score some points that weren't changed. So I think, again, these things have a way of balancing out. And so I think you'll see that in the next few weeks.
0: I mentioned about 15 minutes ago how the Chiefs' offense evolves. Mahomes, it was throwing, 35 to 40 touchdown passes, and Tyreek Hill and stretching the defense. Then all of a sudden they became a defensive team. And then, Mahomes wins with receivers who aren't well known and win a Super Bowl. And now maybe you're back to having a legitimate 1,000-yard rusher. I mean, that we saw Brady do that, but that ability for quarterbacks to say, hey, my identity isn't lost here. With I don't get to throw 35 touchdown passes, what kind of role does the quarterback play in letting that quarterback know we got to win? It's not about your stats.
1: I don't think Patrick Mahomes has ever been about the stats. I think having an opportunity to get the MVP of the Super Bowl and Kenneth Walker, what it does to your team, and then think about where Patrick was at right now and where he is in terms of coming back from his injury. I think it was a smart move on Andy. And one thing about Andy Reid, say what you want about him. I think he's one of the greatest coaches in the league and in the history of the league. And I think the best in today's game because his ability to adapt. He's okay delegating. He's okay in letting Spag do what he wants to do. He brought in Eric Bieniemy because he knows he's got a Kenneth Walker. He's got a quarterback. He doesn't want to expose themselves that quickly. So he's able to adapt and adjust to his football teams, and he's also able to delegate. And I think that's a big part of what he's been able to do very well. And I think that has nothing to do with Patrick. It's about longevity, right, in this National Football League. And I think asking Patrick to be the guy that does it week in and week out, he will. He'll when he needs to, and I think he showed it again last night on his scramble. So, but taking a lot of that pressure off of him also allows him to be healthy and get him ready, prepared for the long season that's going to be.
0: We overreact. Fans overreact. How do coaches not overreact to the result from week one?
1: You know what? It doesn't define who you are, Dan. I think the biggest thing to me the first month, there's just indicators that you have of areas of concern. So I think the one thing you're trying to do with your football team is find out what is your strengths and what are your flaws. And so I think a lot of times you have to, you know, whatever a flaw is, it has to show up on a consistent basis. So I think you don't overreact to week one. I think, you know, a lot of times, you know, the bullets are flying. You're not sure who you have. Again, a lot of these different play callers, even on the defensive side of the ball, you have to see what happens in the course of a game, your ability to adapt to a game, to adjust to a game. And so I think that in itself is something that works its way through to find out who you are identity-wise. It takes 2 or 3 weeks to do that. So it doesn't, it won't, you know, you're not going to be sitting there and worried about who you are, and you're not going to be defined by the first game. But, you know, I think all you're doing right now is looking for the indicators that are out there to talk about the areas of concern that you may have to address.
0: The difference between having a good running back and a great running back is what?
1: Consistency, balance, vision. You know, the ability to have the big plays and getting big plays off of a running game. I think Andy talked about getting a Kenneth Walker. You know, it's one thing to get 3 yards in a cloud of dust, we've talked about in the past in a running game. But when you get a guy that can break one, John Robinson, you saw Kenneth Walker, these guys can take a normal run and it can be a 30 or 40 yard gain. So I think that's the thing, the explosiveness Jahmyr Gibbs, another guy that's like that. These are guys that, you know, even though you're running the football, they can give you a big play at any moment. So again, guys like that, to me, it's more about the attempts that you give guys like that. It's not the yards that they get. Like, these are guys that can go 2, 3, 4, 0, 45. So you have to give them the attempts to have the opportunity to get those big plays.
0: Talking to Bill Cowher, Hall of Famer, NFL Today on CBS analyst. Who is the best running back you ever tackled?
1: Well, the hardest one I ever tried to tackle was Earl Campbell. I would say Walter Payton. Eric Dickerson, I remember hitting him one time. I started up at his shoulders, and I ended up down and holding onto his toes. So I just kept sliding down and down, and he kept moving. So I started up high, and I ended up down. I was able to hang on to one of his shoes right at the very beginning. I go, okay, that's not easy. So I think Eric Dickerson, to me, the way he ran, his great balance. Walter Payton was another one that was very, very good. I remember a lot of times we had a guy in Kansas City. I didn't have to tackle him, but I remember being on a defensive side with Marty Schottenheimer. It was Christian Okoye. Christian Okoye was a big man, and he was a hard man to get down, particularly if you're playing in December and November when it gets a little bit cold. He was not a guy you wanted to hit, and he had thighs that were bigger than people's bodies.
0: Do you have pictures of you tackling Walter Payton or Earl Campbell or Eric Dickerson?
1: No.
0: There's no documentation of this, Coach, is what you're saying.
1: No, there's no, because I didn't make a highlight film. I mean, if I was in there, I was in there for a very brief moment, but it was not very much. It was him running past me or running through me. So, and if I did, Dan, I wouldn't tell you about it.
0: Well, no, I would want to see it, Coach, because now I have to take your word for it.
1: Why do you always bring up my failures? Like now you want to see
0: I mentioned
1: me
0: you won a Super Bowl.
1: Oh, at the very beginning.
0: Yes.
1: And it didn't even roll off your tongue. It hurt you to say it. It did. It's like I have to say this. Now I can really get down to the nitty-gritty.
0: If I tackled Walter Payton, I'd have a poster of it.
1: Well, if I tackled Walter Payton, too, I would have been probably proud. I didn't tackle him, okay? He got through my tackle, okay? So I didn't do it.
0: Oh, my bad. I should have phrased it differently. How many guys did you try but were unable to tackle?
1: Oh, well, you know, the guys that you missed don't really stay in your memory that long.
0: You
1: know,
0: so, you didn't stay in their memory either.
1: Well, no, I don't know if that was a memory.
0: Who was your Super Bowl pick?
1: I really don't know. I still think the Rams are going to be a team that you're going to have to deal with. I think Seattle, people have overlooked them. I still think they're for real. The Texans and Buffalo, obviously, I think that was one of the best games of the weekend. We talk about 8 different lead changes. I like to see CJ Stroud look pretty good in that game, honestly. He made some good throws. So that's going to be the biggest question on that Houston defense. I know they had a tough outing. But listen, Josh Allen's going to do that to a lot of people. Getting C.J. Moore this offseason was a big acquisition, I think, for the Buffalo Bills. And you saw the impact that he had. And I think Jim Leonard on the defensive side for the Buffalo Bills is going to be a big boost for them as a defensive coordinator. So it's still a long way to go. A lot to be played. I love the fact it was five divisional games and all the home teams basically won. I know San Francisco and LA Rams, San Francisco, I guess, technically won on the road, but they were playing that game, you know, in Australia. So, but the other four games that all the home teams won, we'll have five more this weekend. So divisional games were big early in the season. And I think we saw the importance of that for the home team when it took place this week.
0: Would you rather try to defend Josh Allen or Patrick Mahomes at their peak?
1: I think, well, after what I mean, we're at right now, I would just say I think Patrick Mahomes, with where he's at, I mean, I think that team, I mean, Patrick is very good, but Josh Allen is pretty special. He's a true runner out of the pocket, you know, with where he's at in his career. And to me, he's the most explosive quarterback in the National Football League.
0: Who's he remind you of?
1: Well, I think he's kind of unique in his own style. You know, Ben Roethlisberger in his time was a guy that, you know, he was a 6'5 or 240-pound runner. And when he got out in the field, he knew how to run with the football. So that's the one thing I'll say about Josh is he's not just scrambling. He's a runner when he gets out there. He knows how to not take a hit. Lamar Jackson, I thought, looked very, very good this past weekend, particularly under center. Which is interesting. I think that's a team, Jesse Minter, what he's done there. You know, he's going to be a very good on the defensive side of the ball. But, you know, Declan Doyle putting Lamar under center, I was interested. I was kind of curious to see how that would work out. And Lamar looked very comfortable. It certainly sets it up for Derrick Henry to be now in the backfield 6 yards deep and be able to have a downhill running game as opposed to being in a shotgun. So that's another team right there I think you have to keep an eye on.
0: I am thrilled to see quarterbacks under center, Coach. I've been saying for years, it's such an advantage, I think, for the quarterback that as a defense, I can lose sight of you. And they, you know, the ball, the sleight of hand, yes, you got to go back 6 or 7 yards in your drop. But I've been saying for a long time, in the shotgun, I can see what you're doing. When you drop back, I can't see everything.
1: Yeah, and I think from a defensive standpoint, in the shotgun, there's a little different mindset from the defense. And I think when you're under center, there's obviously the threat of the running. When you have a running game, listen, we all saw what happened when Ben Johnson took Caleb Williams and his set when he came in, put him under center. You're looking at this offense and the explosion that they put up again and what they've been able to do on the offensive side of the ball. And I think it also, it almost simplifies the game for the quarterback. I think sometimes you get in the shotgun, these defenses today, you're seeing a lot of different things. And sometimes you're seeing too much. Under the center, the threat's right there. You can read the safeties. You go back 5-step, 3-step, 7-step drops. The play action games becomes a part of it. It helps your offensive lineman because now the defense has to play the running game as well. They're not teeing off in a pass rush mode. So I think there's a lot to be said for being under center. And I think for young quarterbacks, and they're coming out of college these days, and they're all in the shotgun, but putting them under center early in their careers, I think, is very, very important. I think we saw the result of that with Ben Johnson, with Caleb this past last year.
0: Paul, did you find any tackles, pictures of a coach with any tackles?
2: We did a deep dive on social media and the Googles, and we did find Bill Cowher tracking down Ricky Upchurch, the fast returner for the Broncos, and making the tackle open field.
1: Hey, see, we had to talk special teams now. So I covered a lot of punts and called a kickoffs. Now, there's a great shot of me with Rick Upchurch. He was a pretty fast guy, right, Dan?
0: Yes.
1: I was actually running step for him in a still photo. It's a great shot. It's a great shot. We both got the same stride. We're both running it the same way. So it was good. For that slight second, we were even.
0: What was your 40-yard dash time?
1: 4.7.
0: 4.7?
1: Yeah.
0: That's pretty good.
1: Well, yeah. I mean, I was 4.7, but, you know, I was 6'3", 235, 4.7, 40. I was an average player. Yeah, but I played 5 years.
0: Yeah, but you played.
1: I was a special teams player, special teams captain back in 1984 for the Philadelphia Eagles.
0: Yeah. Okay.
1: I got traded from the Browns to the Eagles. Actually, you know, as a free agent, it's the first time in my career in 1983 when I got traded that I felt like I had value because they traded for an 11th round draft pick. And so I said, they gave up an 11th round draft pick for me. I go, man, I finally got value in the National Football League. Came in as a free agent, cut once as a free agent, street guy came off, just had happy to make the team, and then somebody actually wanted me. Which I said, wow. It's the first time I've ever felt wanted or appreciated.
0: They don't even have an 11th round anymore.
1: I understand that.
0: Okay,
1: I
0: know, okay. My bad. That was just the journalist in me.
1: No,
0: I apologize.
1: The journalist, I know.
0: My bad.
1: A point that did not go over your head because, okay, now you're standing at 11. I'm an 11th round draft point value.
0: Bill Cowher won a Super Bowl. Did you guys know that? With the Super
2: Bowl?
0: Yeah, with the Steelers.
2: I watched it.
0: Yeah. How about a round of applause for Coach here? Phil, little
1: down. But hey, but can I tell you, you missed yesterday because you were doing a cameo?
0: Sandler movie.
1: Yeah, I did one too, you know.
0: I was in that movie that you were in, The Waterboy.
1: Yeah. How many lines did you have?
0: I had a few.
1: Yeah,
0: I've been in 22 of his movies. How many have you been in?
1: One.
0: Okay.
1: Yeah.
0: It's kind of like I'm Rick Upchurch and you're you.
1: Yeah. No, I'm. Yeah.
0: Two ships passing in the night right there.
1: Yeah.
0: Yeah.
1: Is this your 22nd movie?
0: Yeah.
1: With him?
0: Yeah. I know. Wow. Once you're in, you're in.
1: Yeah. I mean, I was the one.
0: So, okay.
1: I still get residuals, though. Do you get residuals from the summer?
0: Oh, yeah.
1: Yeah.
0: Yeah. Sometimes it's like 11 cents, and then other times, you know, $22.
1: It's a dinner. It's at least a dinner.
0: It all adds up, Coach. It all adds up.
1: Yes, it does. It's a dinner. Yeah.
0: Once again, a round of applause for Coach who won a Super Bowl.
3: Hall of Famer.
0: Hall of Famer.
1: Yeah.
0: Do you feel better?
1: Yeah.
0: Okay.
1: And somebody traded for me, too, you know.
0: 11th round pick. That's kind of like the Herschel Walker deal.
1: Well, it was significant. They needed linebackers at the time. I don't think it was Herschel Walker, but you know, I came in and made an immediate impact.
0: They knew. Yeah, they knew.
1: Hey. The next year I was special teams captain. The Baker Club Award for Special Teams Player of the Year that year.
0: How about another round of applause for Coach
2: Hero? Hero, go get him!
0: Yeah. Thank you, thank you, Coach.
1: I appreciate all the accolades that you're giving me.
0: Yep.
1: Thank you, appreciate it.
0: Thank you, Coach.
1: It's the same one every 3 minutes, but that's okay.
0: And he won a Super Bowl with the Steelers.
3: Super Bowl 40.
0: Thank you, Coach. That's Bill Cowher, Hall of Famer. NFL Today, CBS. Yes, Marvin.
4: Is there going to be one time where you don't upset him?
0: I hope not. I just heard him yelling.
1: No, I'm just saying. I expect when I come on here that we're going to discuss a lot of things.
0: Yeah.
1: And I go back into my dark places and figure what dark place do you want to go? So you never cease to amaze me. Thank you, Dan. I appreciate that.
0: Did I ruin your day?
1: No.
0: Okay.
1: No. I will not allow that to happen. Hey, did I mention I won a Super Bowl?
0: With who?
1: The Steelers back in 2005.
0: How about a round of applause?
1: I thought you bring up the one I lost. I lost.
0: I wasn't going to do that. I wasn't.
1: No, I know. I guess it's Dallas Cowboys. Yeah.
0: Yeah.
1: But Super Bowl 30. Yeah. 1995.
0: Okay. Keep your head up. Okay.
1: I'm okay.
0: Things are going to get better for you.
1: All right.
0: That's Bill Cowher. Thanks for joining us, Coach. Play of the day up next. Got another identity breach. 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
17: They go big again. Izudu's in to block. The Chiefs hand it off. Walker trying to get to the outside. Does so at the 45 midfield. 45 in the Broncos. 40, 30, 25. And in, stays in bounds. 10, 5. Touchdown! Kansas City on fourth down and one. It's a home run. 60-yard run by Ken Walker III.
18: 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Chris in Syracuse leads us off this morning. Hi, Chris. What do you have for me?
19: Hey, thanks, Dan. I want to comment on last night's game. And also, Dan, if Audrey's listening to the show, I think even she would say that was a great interview with Bill Collar. And a lot of people seem to think Andy Reid and Patrick Mahomes, who is now 14-2 versus the Broncos, are at the point where Steve Kerr and Steph Curry are. But with Kenneth Walker Jr. III in the mix now, that may delay that comparison a few more years. Patrick Mahomes is maybe not a great QB anymore, but he's still a good QB, and maybe more importantly, he's still a clutch QB. Couple that with a running game. Yeah, he and Andy Reid still have a shot at another Lombardi. And, yeah, last night got me thinking of running backs that I've seen in my lifetime for the Chiefs, Jamal Charles, Christian Okoye, Ed Podolak. But, Dan, the one I'll always remember is Joe Delaney, who in the prime of his career, only in his 20s, during an off season in his hometown, saw two young boys drowning in a pond. He jumped in and saved them, and by doing so, he drowned. And family members revealed after the fact, Joe Delaney could not swim, yet he still went in the water and saved those boys. Yeah. A special place in heaven for him, that's for sure.
18: Thank you, Chris. Andrew in Washington. Hi, Andrew. What do you have for me today?
20: Oh, thanks for taking my call. Good morning, Dan Danette. You know, last night everybody's saying things about the Chiefs and everything like that. I do think it has to do with the Broncos' defense. That was a top three ranked defense going into the season, expected to do a lot more, and they just got gouged through a running game. And I know Kenneth Walker III is better than most running backs coming off and, you know, a Super Bowl MVP. But at the same time, that's the first time in 78 home starts that Patrick Mahomes has had a team rush for more than 200 yards. I mean, that says a lot right there. So I think Denver and Vance Joseph have to go ahead and revamp their defense and see what's going on. It wasn't just the humidity that Bo Nix couldn't hold on to the ball either. So there's some things on the Broncos side. And maybe Fritzy wore more than two articles of clothing, and they lost the game because of that. I'm not sure.
18: All right. Well, thank you, Andrew. Jeff in Milwaukee. Hi, Jeff.
21: Hey, morning. That line of step for step in a still picture is fantastic. Great interview, as usual. The game result for the Pack and the Vikings was not as big of a fraud as Justin Herbert as a quarterback, but Packers defense got off the field three times on a drive and was overturned by absurd calls. Love got crushed all game. He was a warrior. After that roughing the passer call, he got three guys landing on him, and apparently it was a legal fumble. So I know don't take points off the board, LaFleur, but I don't know how he's supposed to outcoach that either. And I think the answer is the sky judge. Florio talks about it all the time. Roughing the passer and pass interference are too big of penalties. You can get 50 yards on a pass interference call that might not be right, or game-changing roughing the passer. The game's too fast. There's too many nuances in the rules. There's too many rules. It's not the official's fault. They don't need to be full-time, but they need to make game-changing penalties reviewable.
18: Yeah, and Love threw for 400 yards. It was that the defense letting, what, Vikings had 22 unanswered points. Yeah, and it's Carson Wentz, too. I think, you know, when Murray got hurt, you're probably thinking, all right, we're going to win this game and give Wentz credit. I mean, he's a high-end backup, but I was surprised how well he played. Minnesota at home in that atmosphere. And it was supposed to be a close game. I think it was, point spread was like 1.5. All right. 1 hour in the books. Todd will be in the confessional. Nick Wright, Kansas City Chiefs fan, He'll join us. I'll talk a little bit more about my Sandler cameo yesterday on Grown Ups 3. 1 hour in the books, two more to go on this Tuesday. Sometimes work takes more than just getting an answer. 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
2: I think Josh Allen, because Lamar needs to come back and show me that he's healthy again. Kind of that highest level in-pocket passing game. If he could master that, no one could stop him. He'd be the first unstoppable football player in history. I keep waiting to see the full measure of that. We've seen a lot of it, but to see all of it, Lamar, man, if it all came back together, no one could stop him.
1: Broadcasting from the man cave.
2: But I got to see him healthy. And so without that, I'd say Josh.
1: This is Dan Patrick.
0: Hour two on this Tuesday. Dan and the Danettes, Dan Patrick Show, Fritzy and Dylan in the back row. Up front, it's Marvin, Paulie, yours truly. My thanks to Tony Reale stepping in yesterday. I had a one-day movie shoot in New Jersey with Adam Sandler for Grown Ups 3. I went in with only one line. As it turns out, I'm box office magic, and Sandler gave me another line, and I'm sitting...
3: Wow.
0: Yeah. Yeah. That's how the magic happens on set. You know, once you get into your role... I'm there with Chris Rock. Maya Rudolph is also in it. And it's funny. There's some funny things that happen. And plus, I'm sitting with Chris Rock for basically 2 hours. And I think he's trying to use sports analogies to help me understand things. He'd be like, oh, yeah, that'd be like Jamarcus Russell with the Raiders. And I go, oh, okay. Everything was a sports analogy, maybe to help me understand something else. And I was very appreciative. And you're sitting next to one of the funniest men in the world and has a concert tour, I think, coming out next year. But Maya Rudolph, what a treat. My goodness. She just is funny. And in the moment and, you know, playful. And Sandler would walk in and go, how about you do this? And then she'd do it, and they go, all right, a little more. Give me a little more. And then she'd do that as well. But it's all day doing nothing. And then the last 2 hours of the day, that's when you're shooting. And, you know, they have the cameras, and then they have to move the cameras closer, and then they have to get close-up of Maya Rudolph, and then they have to get close-up of Chris Rock, and then a close-up of me and Chris Rock. It's a long time. For really, you know, I'm on screen for maybe 30 seconds, but hours to do that. I could never be an actor. I can't imagine what it would be. Now, if you're a big time actor and you're in a lot of scenes, I get it. I get there and they send me to my trailer. They didn't even put my name on the outside of the trailer. It says Mustache Dude. So Sandler, once again, gets a big kick out of me wearing a mustache. I have to wear a mustache for 8 hours, and I'm just sitting there in my trailer. And it's not even a double banger. It's just a small trailer, and you just sit there. And it's not like I go, boy, I can use this time to go over my lines. It's one line. And then I'm walking around. You're in the middle of Jersey, nothing around you, big warehouse. And then you just walk around, and then all of a sudden I started watching a couple of the different scenes, and then they break for lunch, and then I'm going, oh my gosh. So got done at around 9:30, had a little tequila, not with Sandler,

0: up, you know, maybe I could have taken a few days off to go to Sardinia or the Alps. But Grown Ups 3, the usual cast of characters there. Kevin James, David Spade, Rob Schneider, Maria Bello. She was there. Didn't get a chance to say hello. Maya Rudolph. The Old Spice guy. I think his name is Dion Coleman.
1: Okay.
0: He was great. He's in the scene where I'm in his scene. But, yeah, a lot of fun. Always great to see Sandman. Always in good spirits. Yes, Dylan?
2: I mean, I know you don't get to go to Italy, but New Jersey is sort of like our Italy, you know? So it's not, it's, you get number two.
0: The food is similar.
2: The food is similar.
0: Yes. Yeah. And I think Jersey, appropriately, as you said, is number two.
2: Ooh.
0: Stat of the day brought to you by Panini America, the official trading cards of the program. Guess who was on Sunday night? Patrick Mahomes and the Chiefs against the Colts at Arrowhead. That'll be Sunday night on NBC and Peacock, which is where you can see this program and NBC Sports Now. We'll talk to the very talented Nick Wright. He'll join us coming up here in about 15 minutes from now. Poll question from Hour 1, Dylan. And what are we going to go with in Hour 2? By the way, if you missed the Bill Cowher interview, they become, I mean, it's appointment listening for me. After the fact, I enjoy him because he's that tough, gruff guy, and then you just, it's great to break him down a little bit, and he joined us in the first hour of the program. All the interviews available at danpatrick.com. When you go there, sign up for the newsletter. We got 90,000 people who have signed up for the newsletter. Recaps everything on the show, gives you a heads up on specials, merchandise, the calendars, danpatrick.com. All righty, Dylan.
2: Well, after week one, who's winning the AFC West? The Chiefs, Broncos, Chargers, or Raiders? Chiefs running away with that at 72%. But even more interestingly, the Raiders have more of the vote than the Chargers do after
0: Week
2: one. That's, I don't know about that, but.
0: Who would have thought that you have the Cardinals winning, the Raiders winning, and the Jets winning? Who would have thought in any week? And we've been working on this for an hour now. When's the last time those three teams all won in the same weekend? That's how long ago it must have been. Yes, Dylan?
2: Yeah, I don't have the answer to that, but I do have the answer for whether it'll happen again this season. I think that's no.
0: Okay. All right. Skewing negative. That's what happens when you're back row with Todd. What do you have for hour two, Dylan?
2: Well, we have some more negativity from Todd in that department as well.
0: Okay.
2: Taylor Swift and Tom Cruise sitting together in an Arrowhead suite is awesome, or as the kids would say, cringe.
0: I don't... I don't know if it's cringe, but, you know, I put this on ESPN. Like you put the camera on them, but they are two of the biggest names in the world. Why wouldn't you? But I, you know, I don't get caught up. And then there's always, why do they keep showing Taylor Swift? Taylor Swift doesn't say, hey, in my contract, in my rider, you got to show me five times. Do you get upset when, you know, they show Robert Kraft at the Patriots game? Jerry Jones? I know they're owners. I don't need to see Robert Kraft. I don't need to see Jerry Jones. You know, you want to have Taylor Swift? Well, her husband does play for the Chiefs. Okay. But blame it on the TV, you know, executives. They put them on. Yes. Now, I do think there are certain owners that networks go out of their way to show, maybe as just preferential treatment there. Yes, Marvin?
3: Yeah, you and I think we've all worked in TV in some capacity. This is a TV show before it's a football game.
0: Yeah.
3: It's irresponsible not to put Taylor Swift and Tom Cruise on TV. You're doing a TV show first, and you're getting the general person to come and watch this game. So I'm not sure what the cringe part would even be, and it'd be irresponsible. I would be screaming at somebody, why isn't Taylor Swift and Tom Cruise? I'd say show them 20 times, but show them five.
0: But it's Monday night, and Monday night used to be the big event. It was different. You would have, you know, celebrities who were in the booth when Monday Night Football first came about. I mean, it was different. It was meant to be or feel bigger than all the other games. I'm okay with it. Like, we just get caught up in things just so we can, you know, bitch and moan about it. Taylor Swift doesn't bother me one way or another.

0: You know, she's there. Great. Travis had a couple of plays last night. Great. Tom Cruise is there. I'm curious why he was there at the game. They didn't interview him. At least I didn't see that. And if you're promoting a movie, that was the only thing I thought was, yeah, product placement. Hey, Tom Cruise happens to be here. And you just happen to have a movie coming out. I mean, I know how the game is, but I don't get caught up in any of that. Yes, Marvin.
1: Yeah, it's Taylor Swift backlash. Because we're not complaining with Matthew McConaughey is at every single Texas game, or when Kevin Durant was there and Woody Harrelson was there Saturday night. It's more so a Taylor Swift thing more than anything else.
0: Yeah, that's a great point. Yeah, Dill.
2: Yeah, I just can't really fathom caring who they show on the screen. Like, the fact that that ever bothered anyone, I think, is pretty lame. It's not like it's like, oh, guys, they keep showing this war criminal who's hanging out in the Chiefs box. Like, it's a pop star.
0: I don't.
2: Big leap.
0: I don't. Yeah.
2: Well, I'm saying, like, why would anyone care?
0: Big
2: like,
0: leap.
2: I know. Well, it was for effect.
0: Yeah. El Chapo is at the game tonight.
2: El Chapo, they keep showing him.
0: Yes, man. How many times are you going to show El Chapo?
3: Big Bronco fan.
0: Yes, Todd.
4: But that's what makes the poll choices fun or interesting. You have to pick awesome then. There's no, I don't mind if they're showing. That wasn't one of the choices. I don't mind. That's okay if they want to show that.
0: Yes, Paul.
3: Like Marvin said, though, the hardcore football fan, you're not going to turn the channel. There's no other option. There's no other game on. They're broadcasting to the casual fan who wants to tune in.
0: Yeah, I'm going to guess every Kansas City home game, people will say, is Taylor Swift going to be there? I'm going to guess that. And if she is, then why wouldn't you show her? It's not the end of the world. Like, is it 7 seconds? Or if you add it up, it's, you know, a minute and a half? It's okay. I would just be curious what Taylor Swift and Tom Cruise were talking about. Movies, music, Travis Kelce, the wedding. Yes, Marvin.
1: Took the words out of my mouth. The wedding. And Tom Cruise hugged Ross Tucker's wife. So they were there, so.
0: That's right. Yeah. Tom was there. The fact that Tom thought that, you know, Ross Tucker's wife was somebody, he just assumed, because you don't want to be that Tom Cruise didn't hug you. It was like, now I did this before. At my daughter's wedding, a woman came up, and this is right before I go up to do the speech. So it's happy hour, and I assume she was somebody of somebody of somebody, you know, mom, grandmother, something. So I just hugged her, and it was so awkward because she goes, hey, you don't know me, and, you know, I'm kind of here, and it was one of those where I go, oh, shit. You know, I can't be hugging everybody here, even though I have to make it seem like I know everybody. I didn't know who she was. I still don't know who she is. But then she brought up some sports-related thing to me. And I go, now's not the time, you know, something about the 49ers and that power station, power grid next to her practice facility.
3: At the wedding?
0: Yes.
3: You want to chop that up?
0: Yes. Yes. And I go, oh, not now. And it's like, you want to take the hug back? Because I don't even know who she was. I don't even know if she was invited. But she wanted to know about the power station and all the Niner players getting sick and injured. Oh. Jordan in Peoria. Hi, Jordan. What do you have for me today?
5: Hey, Dan. Thanks, as always, for having me on. This question's related to the Holly Rowe incident over the weekend, but it's really kind of applicable to any football game we watch on Saturday or Sunday. I actually really enjoy the pregame sideline reports where they share like solid player insights and background storylines. But as a viewer without a journalism background, I'm curious what the actual goal is for those halftime and postgame field interviews. It feels like producers put reporters in a lose-lose situation by forcing them asking a coach rushing the locker room a generic question. Is that a case of production like checking a box, or is there something valuable behind the scenes that we're missing as a viewer?
0: Well, it depends. It depends on will the coach indulge you with your questions. Now, contractually, they're obligated that coach is going to be either halftime or that coach will be pregame. And then they're usually getting two questions. They know they're getting two questions. That's everybody signed off on that. But trying to ask a question, now I hate when that coach is still moving. Like, show the respect to the sideline reporter. They are in a very difficult position. after a game, that's easier from the standpoint of what questions you can ask, but it's still a scrum out there. They're going in at halftime. What adjustments do you need to make? I mean, how many questions can you truly ask? Unless something happened at the very end. What was that play call? Or why did you go for it then? Why didn't you go for it then? You know, there's certain things. But there's a lot of they're very talented sideline reporters. I mean, Holly Rowe can work on my game anytime. Any broadcast I'm doing, Holly does a great job. You know, you got to be in there, man. You got to fight through. And Steve Sarkisian. Now, I don't know the backstory of that. If ESPN had some technical difficulties and he had to wait and then got tired of waiting, just to be fair to Coach, those things happen. They throw down to you. The coach is standing there. You don't know how long that coach has been standing there. And then you're going to try through all the chaos. They're storming the field. You just beat Ohio State, dramatic fashion. And, you know, Holly is trying to get the interview. That's what her job is. And she was determined to do it. And Steve had something to say and then, you know, bounced. Yeah, Paulie.
3: Going back to halftime of that game, usually they don't interview both coaches at halftime. They did Ryan Day first and then went to Sarkisian. So Sark had to wait two questions plus with Ryan Day no matter what, even if there were no technical issues. So he had to stand and wait.
0: Yeah, and they want to get into the locker room and get started. I understand all of that. But you're also down. If he's up 20-3, Sark's probably going, hey, Paulie, it's okay. Don't worry. I know you'll get to me. You're down 20-3, and he's probably saying, come on. Yeah, Dill.
2: Yeah, I feel like it's easy to kind of relate to both sides with the like halftime, pre-halftime interviews and stuff because Holly Rowe has a pretty thankless job in that moment to go talk to someone who doesn't want to talk right now.
0: Yeah.
2: And then vice versa, you're losing. You have to go do like a quick little hit. So I see both sides.
0: Let's take a break here. We'll talk to Nick Wright. We'll give you our poll question for hour two. And phone calls, 877-3DP-SHOW. Operator Tyler sitting by. We're back after this on the Dan Patrick Show. Experience immersive high-quality in-seat audio. 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

0: I'm being told that the last time the Cardinals, Jets, and Raiders all won week one was 2011. The last time they all won in the same week, any week, was week two of 2024. Also, here's something. Each game, week one, was won by a different point margin. 1, 2, 3, 5, 6, 7, 8, 12, 13, 14, 17, 18, 20, 21, 22, 24. That's the first time that's ever happened in a 16-game week. The odds of that happening, 430 to 1.
1: Stat of the day, stat of the day. Stat of the day, stat of the day. Here comes that
0: what?
1: Stat of the day.
0: Nick Wright, host of First Things First and What's Right with Nick Wright on YouTube, wherever you get your podcast, host of No Gamble, No Future for Poker Go. Nick joins us on the program.
2: Show me Frenzy. Show me him. Let me see his face.
0: Let's get it over with, Todd.
2: Let me see that sad, round face. Let me see it.
3: I'm very upset.
2: How'd that look?
3: I'm wearing black.
2: Chiefs ran the division for 9 years, gave you guys 9 months, and snatched it back. Bo Nix, Davis Webb, John Payton already regretting firing himself from play calling. Oh, Jalen Waddle. You guys should trade for Jalen Waddle. You should do something.
0: Todd, would you like to respond?
3: All I'm going to say is part of the reason why I booked Nick in advance is I was so confident that Denver was going to win week one and he was going to have to do something very opposite to what he's
2: and
3: saying.
2: And part right of now the reason I said yes, because loyal Dan Patrick listeners or viewers, you'd have to really be locked in to notice this. I rarely come on Tuesdays and Thursdays because my pod's supposed to start in 5 minutes. But I'm like, you know what? So I normally, when Todd asks me on Tuesday or Thursday, I'm like, they're tough days. Can we do a different day? But I was so confident we dog walk your team that I said, you know what? We'll delay my own property to come on your guys' property so I can see that pain. I love it. Patrick didn't even play well. The receivers never got open. And we annihilated you. What happened to your tackling? What happened to your passing game? That's supposed to be the best offensive line in football. We just had young guys. Oh, the Chiefs' young defense. Oh, Legarius Sneed, not good enough to play for the Titans. Good enough to lock up Cortland Sutton and talk trash to him about it. My Lord. Everything is right in the world again. Last year, be honest, it felt weird. The Chiefs weren't good. Mahomes was off. Then he got hurt. We had this weird, we're like, wait, Broncos, Patriots for the Super Bowl? That game's supposed to be at Arrowhead. Now we're back. We're back. You guys are back. And right after I get done with this, I'm doing the pod. And then you know what I'm doing? I'm calling Mark Schlereth. Invite myself on his dumb radio show. Make fun of those folks directly in Denver.
0: Todd, anything else you would like to say to Nick Wright?
3: It was a humiliating defeat in every facet, and I have zero comeback. I hope that week one is not going to be a microcosm of what Denver's going to do the rest of the year. Congratulations on the impressive week one victory.
0: How about you guys place a bet the next time the Chiefs and Broncos play?
2: Sure. You know what? You don't even have to lay any points. I'll give you VIG free. Because it'll be in Denver. In theory, you guys will be favored, but who knows? Because at that point, Davis Webb will have been deposed. Sean Payton's going to be, you know, giving fiery interviews leading up to it. But whatever you want, buddy. I'm fine. You know what? How about this? I'm just going to give Fritzy, because you know what? The Broncos probably, they should. I picked them to go to the playoffs. You know, last year trailing in 15 games, to, you know, 10-1 in one score games, they had a lot of marks of a fraud, but they have a great D-line or a great O-line, good defense, great coach, questionable quarterback. I think they're going to be a good team. They should win the game in Denver. I'll just give you a $500 free roll, Fritzy. It's just yours. They win just to make up for how rude I'm being right now.
0: So if the Broncos win, you get $500, and if the Broncos lose, then you just get humiliated.
2: He just is covered in shame.
0: Yes, exactly. Nothing. Yeah. Yeah. Yes, exactly. Paul.
4: That game is on November 1st. What if Fritzy, if he loses, has to have the Nick Wright hairstyle full face for the next day's show?
2: That's going to cost more than $500 in makeup artists. Yeah, I'll tell you that much right now.
0: You can't just get that. You can't go buy that.
2: Hair wigs.
0: Look at that.
2: I can. I don't know. You got the people always accuse me of taking that flight to Turkey. I didn't. I just started growing out my hair. But you know what? I mean, whatever you want. I'm not one to mock physical appearance. I think Fritzy's a handsome man.
0: Well.
2: But I think his football team stinks. That's what I think.
0: When Mahomes took off for that run,
2: I almost cried.
0: I was going to say, what was your reaction? Because I was like, no, get down, get out of bounds, something.
2: So I wasn't like that. My cry would have been tears of joy. So listen. So I have gotten to know Patrick pretty well. And I think March, I'd have to check my phone to make sure. He was sending videos of him throwing the ball. And I think that people have, because of his brilliance as a playmaker and the arm angles and the different things, people have overlooked the fact that in 2019, the year they won their first Super Bowl, he dislocated his kneecap on the last time they let him QB sneak, and he missed two games. In 2022, the year he won his second Super Bowl, he suffered the exact same injury that just put A.J. Brown on the IR, and they say he's going to be out 6 weeks. He missed one drive. And then, in the AFC Championship game and Super Bowl, the single biggest plays were Mahomes' runs. His LeBron-esque ability to recover from injury and to attack this rehab was unlike anything I had seen. So, listen, I didn't love the fact, Dan, that once again, they don't have receivers that can beat man coverage, and so he has to run. That is concerning. Calvin Ridley, I'm looking at you. Brian Thomas Jr., how are you doing? Tyreek Hill, maybe. But they probably need to add a receiver. But he's fully healthy. And I said this later. I had two major takes going into this game. One was that the biggest offseason acquisition involved in this game was Kenneth Walker, not Jalen Waddle. And the other was that the Chiefs were going to have the healthier quarterback. Because Patrick didn't have late extra ankle surgery that his coach was grousing about to the media after the year. And both of those ended up coming to fruition. Or maybe Bo Nix is totally healthy and just had one of the worst games of his life. I don't know.
0: Kenneth Walker, that running style, who does he remind you of?
2: On one of the plays, he reminds me of Shady, of LeSean McCoy. Like the kind of the very patient wait and see and then go. Or
0: Le'Veon Bell.
2: Le'Veon Bell, sorry. Yes, my bad. I was the shout out to Shady, but I was thinking Le'Veon Bell. That's correct. You corrected me. But it was his patience on the fourth and shorts and third and shorts were really impressive. And again, like, he had more yards yesterday on under center runs than any running back has had in the Mahomes era. The Chiefs have not had a 1,000-yard rusher since Patrick Mahomes has been there. One of my most ardent opinions about the Chiefs last year, about why they went from at the midway point of the season last year, they were the Super Bowl favorites. And Patrick was the favorite for league MVP at the midway point of last season. That they went from that to totally falling apart. His defense has decided, I don't care what formation you're in, we're only playing the pass because your running game is that inept. We are so unafraid of Isaiah Pacheco, God bless him, but he never recovered from the injury, and Kareem Hunt at that stage of his career, that we just don't care if you run the ball. That just the addition of a legitimate back, who I mean, he was unbelievable last night, was going to force defenses to respect the run. Him going for damn near 200 in week one of the year is really going to force defenses to respect the run. And so the Chiefs offense will have cleaner looks in the passing game. Still need some receivers that can get open.
0: Give me the proper reaction that might appear to be an overreaction after week one.
2: All of the alleged smart dare I even say, and this is, you know, my people, nerds, that cover the NFL, need to take a hard, cold look in the mirror about everything they've said about Justin Herbert over the last decade and figure out why. Why? He threw for a bunch of yards his first 2 years in the league. God bless him. Over the last 4 years, statistically, he's been a mediocre quarterback. From a wins-losses record, he's been a slightly above-average quarterback. From a playoff performance standpoint, he's arguably the worst quarterback of the last quarter century in the NFL. And every year I have to hear about how this is the year, and how every year this Chargers team is different, and then the games are actually played, and all the people who picked the Chargers to win the division, said Herbert could be an MVP candidate, said they're a sneaky Super Bowl contender, are like, actually, the team's not good. They're letting him down again. Like, you know, I mean, I don't know who, like, Mike McDaniel will fix it. Turns out Mike McDaniel without Tyreek Hill and Jalen Waddle's not that good. So I think the fact that Justin Herbert is an above-average NFL quarterback, and that's it, is not an overreaction. It's just what his entire career resume tells us.
0: Jim Harbaugh is not doing him any favors, Nick, by saying that he could be the greatest quarterback to ever play. And Herbert's, what, 28 years of age? You better get started on that greatest of all time.
2: Well, I agree with you. That the Harbaugh brothers really love in the media building up the quarterback. Do you remember a couple years ago, John Harbaugh said that if you remove running, just as a pure passer, Lamar Jackson's the greatest quarterback to ever play. I remember hearing that and be like, man, Lamar's improved as a passer, but like if running wasn't allowed, I don't know. I think Drew Brees might give him a run for his money. Like, they kind of like the hyperbole there. What Harbaugh is saying about Herbert, here's the thing. It is outrageous. It's not that out of step from what a lot of the folks covering the league tell us. And again, we need to have a real reckoning about who gets to be the smart people and who doesn't. Pro Football Focus is supposed to be, you know, the steady hand that guides us. Their graders watched every single game of week one and said Caleb Williams was the 20th best quarterback in the NFL on Sunday. 20th! 20th! That's where they have him graded. And they're smart. They're so smart they used to get their ratings put on Sunday Night Football like it was gospel. Like, I don't know, man. As I, you know, Dan, I've gotten older. I'm a grandfather now. I have probably become more liberal in my politics, but more conservative in my sports politics. You know what I like? Running the damn ball and quarterback wins. That's what I like. You know, I like quarterbacks that find a way to win. I'm becoming a Jalen Hurts fan. Come on in.
0: I've been saying the same thing. I don't care what your stats are during the regular season. I mean, you know, that can be an indicator of how good you are or going to be or your team's record and getting into proper position. Jalen Hurts, he gets to the postseason. That's what I want to know. Because you're bringing up these other quarterbacks. Hey, if you take away from the postseason from Lamar Jackson, he's one of the greatest quarterbacks. I can't take away the postseason.
2: I can't, of course.
0: Justin Herbert, you're right out of a movie script. But I don't get results in the postseason.
2: No,
0: Trevor Lawrence, there's a lot of these guys.
2: And it's why the Josh Allen discourse is so interesting because you can find the prism to look it through and say, man, he's been unbelievable in the playoffs and gotten let down. You can also find the prism to look through and be like, four straight years when they've lost in the playoffs, he's been outplayed by the other quarterback, and last year he had four turnovers to end their season. And Josh's week one game was such a perfect encapsulation of why he's such a fascinating player. The final two throws of the game are the full Josh Allen experience. They're in field goal range. It's not a gimme field goal, but all you need to do is not turn it over. And he throws it right to Kamari Laster, and Laster drops it. And if Laster catches it, it's a catastrophe. Even though Josh had played great. He had played great. And then the very next throw, he makes a throw that maybe two other human beings alive can make to win the game, and he's the best player in the league again. Like, that's the line with him that's so fascinating.
0: Always great to catch up with you. Great seeing you.
2: God, what a day. Yeah. And for your audience, if you want to hear more of this unbridled insanity, once the DP show ends, check out What's Right with Nick Wright, which I'm recording right now. See you guys.
0: On YouTube and wherever you get your podcast. Also, No Gamble, No Future for Poker Go, host of First Things First on FS1. Thank you, bud.
2: See you, bye.
0: We'll take a break. We'll update the poll results and your phone calls as well in the On Deck Circle right after this.

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19: There was a crime committed minutes ago when Nick Wright came on and took down, assaulted Todd Fritz about his Broncos. And we have cordoned off, we have police tape, and we've cordoned off Todd's desk. That is a crime scene. It'll be treated as a crime scene throughout the rest of the show. I'll be issuing a statement to the police coming up in a little bit. But that was a crime. That's a crime. Dateline is coming over, I think, a little bit later on. Keith Morrison is going to be doing something.
20: I saw him in the kitchen back there. He's planning something.
19: Yes. How would what would Keith Morrison say about that last night, Todd?
20: On a cold Monday evening, actually a very humid one, the Denver Broncos were assaulted in ways we never thought possible. A chief reason why Fritzy is very upset.
19: Thank you, Todd. Stat of the day brought to you by Panini America, the official trading cards for the Dan Patrick Show. I mentioned I was on the movie set yesterday. Over the weekend, a random sighting Dua Lipa in Brooklyn. And I go, Dua Lipa in the neighborhood. She was at some random diner. And, you know, it helps when you have, you know, daughters who pick up on, you know, all the younger stars, celebrities, influencers, and all of a sudden, you know, one of my daughters goes, Dua Lipa there, Dad, 1 o'clock. And I go, 1 o'clock. And she goes, no, 1 o'clock over there by the diner. And I'm going, I didn't know 1 o'clock. I'm like, wait, is that a song? 1 o'clock? Where are we going? Dua Lipa, 1 o'clock. Yes, Barb.
21: Do your kids think you know everyone?
19: Do they? No, no. But I know more than they think I know when it comes to younger actors, actresses, celebrities, you know, musicians. Harry Styles sighting?
22: Oh.
19: Yeah, Harry Styles. Yeah. Yes, Dylan?
23: Did you go and say hi to either of them?
19: No.
23: You've met Harry before.
19: I have, but that was awkward at the Super Bowl in Miami. He was coming out of the bathroom and I was walking in. And I said, hey. And he goes, hey. And I go, I got to get a picture with you. And then I think he joked about shaking hands after coming out of the bathroom. And then we got a picture. And I remember sending it in the family feed. And then my daughter, middle daughter's like, where is he? Go track him down. I'm like, no, I'm going to let him go on his way. But he had probably had a couple of pops. He could not have been nicer. I tower over him. And it's got to be weird. You're coming out of the bathroom. Hey, hey, I got to get a picture with you. So I'll never complain if somebody says, hey, and I go, hey, and then they want to get a picture. Because there I did it to Harry Styles. Yes, Marvin.
21: In random, Jalen Brunson was spotted at the Harry Styles concert at the
19: Garden.
21: Yes,
19: he was.
21: Man, he's having the off season of a lifetime.
19: Harry Styles bowed down to Jalen Brunson 3 times. He stopped his concert. I think he's doing like 30 shows, something crazy there. Now, not consecutive, but he's doing 30 shows at the Garden. Trip in Vegas. Hi, Trip. What do you have for me today?
24: Hey, good morning. Good morning, DP. Always good to speak with y'all. A couple of things you had me thinking about. With Taylor Swift and Tom Cruise in the booth, she would probably be able to post him up easy since she's about 4 inches taller than he is.
19: That's true.
24: And then And then the next thing, I was thinking about this. Let's go to Mr. Fritz. Let's kick him while he's down. Imagine if Todd was a sideline reporter. The upside would be this. He could probably get out five questions or more in one breath. But the downside would be two things. No one would understand him talking so fast, and he would probably fall down with an injury during the interview and have to be carted off the field.
19: Thank you, Tripp. Thank you, Tripp. Project coming up, ChatGPT, a new agent for larger projects, ChatGPT Work. 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Lucas in Scotland. Hi, Lucas. What do you have for me today?
0: Hey, Dan. Good morning.
19: Good morning.
0: I'll do a quick best and worst of the weekend. I'll go first. I got two worst. I'll say my Texans were one dropped interception. Goodness gracious, Kaphari Lassiter.
19: Lucas. The sound is terrible. Are you in a tunnel?
0: No, I'm in a graduate school with terrible audio. I'm trying to find the best place to call.
19: Yeah, you have to try it again. It's annoying. But thank you for the phone call there. I'm about audio quality here. An audiophile, I think, is what they call them. Right, Dylan? Aiden in Utah. Hi, Aiden. What do you have for me?
1: I've got nothing good for you, Dan. Absolutely nothing. It's over. The season's done. Arch Manning, welcome to Denver. Fricky, I don't know what you were wearing last night, but this is somehow your fault. Bo Nix forgot how to hold on to the ball. The defense forgot how to tackle. It's over, Dan. The season's done. The Chiefs are back again. They're going to win five more Super Bowls, and I'll never be happy again.
19: Well, the Broncos were 1-2 last year. I am nervous when teams have a lot of, you know, one possession wins the previous year, and Denver certainly lived on the edge. But let's give it a couple of games here. Yes, Dylan?
23: Now, you have the Broncos winning the Super Bowl.
19: Yeah.
23: If I were to offer you today, you can switch them for the Chiefs. Would you take it?
19: No, that's not how it works.
23: No, it's just a hypothetical.
19: No. Ideal in reality, not hypotheticals. Okay? What, Todd?
20: My concern is, I know it's just 1 week, but it is a division rival and all that, but even if you can get past that, the fact that in every facet, it's not like, well, their offense was decent, or I can't pick at one thing that looked remotely okay, that kind of frightened me a little bit.
19: If I said you could pick the Chiefs or the Broncos to go further in the playoffs for $1,000.
20: You know what? I'm going to stay with my Broncos.
19: Okay, then.
20: But I could totally understand anyone not picking them.
19: Everybody else would probably take the other side. Adam in Michigan. Hi, Adam. What do you have for me?
2: Hey. God, you guys are killing it today. My son Clyde and I have been watching your show for a better part of 3 years now, and I had to take him to pre-K yesterday and today. The drop-off pickup situation at a school nobody prepped us for, and I'm wondering if you guys have any stories about that war zone, which is dropping your kid off to school for the first day and all that madness.
19: How did he melt down?
2: He did not. He was a rock. He was fine. He was just looking around, observing the other ones with judgment. totally fine. Had a great outfit, great new shoes. He had New Balances yesterday, Nikes today, and boy, the other kids were losing their minds.
19: Yeah, it's so tricky when you drop them off for the first time, and then they look at you. I have a picture of my son. He's now 35, and it's a picture that still haunts me to this day, where he turned around and looked at my wife and I and had this look that I've never seen again. And it was like, I cannot believe that you are going to drop me off. And I think he might have been 3 years old. The look was, and I see that picture, and I'm like, God, I'm a terrible parent. But, you know, you have to do it. They have to get acclimated. You have to get, you know, all the different sicknesses, you know, coughs, you know, fevers, all of that, all the germs, you know, all of that stuff. But, yeah, it's tricky. Tricky when you drop them off and they give you that look of, Why? 2 hours in the books on this Tuesday. I'm going in the confessional. Once again, the crime scene, if you're watching on Peacock, Todd's desk. 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
2: I think Josh Allen, because Lamar needs to come back and show me that he's healthy again. Kind of that highest level in-pocket passing game. If he could master that, no one could stop him. He'd be the most, he'd be the first unstoppable football player in history. I keep waiting to see the full measure of that. We've seen a lot of it, but to see all of it, Lamar, man, if it all came back together, no one could stop him.
1: Broadcasting from the Man Cave.
2: But I got to see him healthy. And so without that, I'd say Josh.
1: This is Dan Patrick.
0: It's the final hour on this Tuesday. Again, my thanks to Tony Reale, who sat in the chair yesterday, did a wonderful job. Great reaction to him sitting in while I filmed my little part for the Adam Sandler movie, Grown Ups 3. Stat of the Day has been brought to you by Panini America, the official trading cards of the program. Saturday, it's Notre Dame football in primetime. Michigan State takes on the Irish in South Bend. Saturday, 7 Eastern on NBC and Peacock. You can also find this program on Peacock and NBC Sports Now. We'll get to more phone calls. 877-3DP-SHOW. Operator Tyler sitting by. Todd's in the back row. He's been humiliated. Nick Wright came on, and that was an assault. There's police tape around Todd's desk, a crime scene, and there will be a full investigation. Are you okay, Todd?
3: I am. Just trying to figure out if I should press charges or just kind of let it go. So I'm kind of, I've already had a conversation with an attorney, but I just don't know if I want to go forward with it.
0: Okay, police will be by to take a statement after the show. Dylan's in the back row. Yes, Dylan.
4: That did feel premeditated, so that could that could work against Nick, right, when it comes to court time.
0: I would say it was definitely premeditated. Marvin's up front. Big Day Ray is in for Paulie as Paulie prepares for Not So Fast. That comes up in an hour from now. The show that follows ours on Peacock and NBC Sports Now with Andrew Perloff and Paulie. By the way, week one's in the books. Your Super Bowl odds still have the Rams as the favorite. Then it's the Ravens, a slight favorite over the Bills. Then the Seahawks. Then the Niners and Chiefs have the same odds, plus 1,400. The Eagles are 17-1. Lions are 18-1. Texans and the Bengals 19-1. No sight of the Broncos.

0: Dad of the Day, brought to you by Panini America, the official trading cards of the Dan Patrick Show. Kansas City, all Kansas City all the time last night, but here was the big play, or at least one of the big plays, with Kenneth Walker Jr. III.
1: They're snapping fast. Walker got it. Still going. Kenneth Walker. Still going. Touchdown, Kansas City. On 4th and 1. 60 yards.
0: And when you think about it, Patrick Mahomes didn't light it up last night. That was just, I think, impressive play calling. You got some big moments out of Kenneth Walker if you're going to rush for 200 yards against a very good Broncos defense. But the Broncos didn't put up a fight offensively, and that became a blowout. The next time they meet is November 1st in Denver. Yes, Marvin?
2: Last night, I'm not sure if everybody else had the same thought that I did, but I'm thinking to myself, ugh, just 1 year off from the Chiefs?
0: But why are they polarizing to people?
2: Maybe because as a 49ers fan, we lost to them twice in the Super Bowl. So I'm like, oh, this sucks. Okay.
0: Yeah. But I don't find them polarizing. I mean, Andy Reid's a nice guy. Mahomes, yes, he gets the commercial endorsements. Or Travis,

0: quarterback from the standpoint of, because he's competing with himself, but he is still an elite quarterback and the most dangerous quarterback when the game is on the line. And that's an ability to process line of scrimmage, what you can, can't do, take advantage of things. Because like Brady, they haven't had great skill position players. Now you're going to have a 1,000-yard rusher. I mean, Brady had Corey Dillon. You have your tight end. Brady had Gronk. Wide receiver, okay. Tyreek Hill, you had him longer than you had Randy Moss. He didn't even win the Super Bowl with Randy Moss. That's the interesting part. The quarterbacks who kind of cobble this together and they go, okay, what is our game plan this week? What is our game plan next year? And the ability to be able to evolve is what I marvel with the Kansas City Chiefs. Yes, Ray.
1: Do you think Andy Reid gets enough credit, or is Mahomes stealing his shine here?
0: Oh, definitely it's Mahomes. Because we looked at Andy Reid, he couldn't win the big one in Philly. Now he goes to Kansas City, and now you got Mahomes, and now he is winning. Eric Bieniemy getting credit last night. Good for him after what happened in the offseason. What's happened really in the last couple of years where we thought he was going to get a head coaching job. Didn't happen. His wife got shot in the offseason, but took time off, came back, and hopefully, you know, gets that opportunity maybe to be a head coach in the league. Maybe he knows what he does really well. As I've said many, many times, not everybody should be a head coach. But sometimes that person who shouldn't be a head coach still wants to be a head coach, and then we see it, you know, like Mike McDaniel. We go, you know, he's better than offensive coordinator. Yes. Ben Johnson may turn out to be a great head coach. Steve Spagnuolo, Josh McDaniels. Like, and NFL is littered with these guys who weren't good head coaches but are great as a coordinator. Yes, Dylan?
2: Yeah, I think it's tough to find out if you can head coach or not by doing it, too. And then if it blows up in your face, it's almost like a step forward, two steps backwards, and then you kind of have to start fresh a little bit back as a coordinator. But then it's like you can kind of settle in again and be like, this is my area of expertise right here.
0: But this is important for Mike McDaniel with Justin Herbert, because I was hearing all offseason, oh, my goodness, wait till he comes in, opens up his playbook. Maybe he had the wrong playbook because Justin Herbert didn't look good. But this is where, okay, I got fired here, I landed here, I got one of the best talents at that position. I should be able to kind of reinvent myself and become a head coaching candidate again. And you see, like Brian Flores knows what he does well. Now, he might not get a head coaching job for other reasons, but Brian Flores knows how to coach a defense and certainly has done that in Minnesota. I want to do this every Tuesday if I can. I'm going to call it Overshadowed Tuesday because they were overshadowed over the weekend. These are just players that maybe got lost in the cracks, lost in the shuffle, because we do focus on bigger names, where the spotlight is shining the brightest. Bryce Young threw for 361, three touchdowns. He had one interception, and he also had a rushing touchdown. Jalen Cooker was a benefactor of that performance, eight catches, 138, and two touchdowns. Christian Watson, six catches, 147, two touchdowns. He signed that deal back in June. That's worth $110 million and overlooked after the Packers collapse. Zay Flowers looked like the fastest guy on the field. He had five catches for 150. He signed a four-year, $140 million deal this summer. Now, sometimes overlooked, and certainly after Derrick Henry had another big game, 140 yards and three touchdowns. Jacob Rodriguez, 14 tackles in his first game with the Dolphins. He's now plus 800 to win the Defensive Rookie of the Year, fifth best odds. He was a Heisman candidate for a little while at Texas Tech. Isaiah Likely had eight catches, 78 yards, two touchdowns, and he spent 4 years backing up Mark Andrews in Baltimore. So just some of the overshadowed players from this weekend. And this is a tricky year for Bryce Young and also C.J. Stroud. And back to C.J. Stroud, when you think about, they were in a shootout and they lost, but not because of C.J. Stroud.

0: their defense. All you got to do, make an interception, and it's over. And you would beat Josh and the Buffalo Bills. You end up losing that game at home. But the Texans and Carolina are kicking the financial can down the road that they're not going to give these guys this contract until they see what happens this year. Yes, Dylan?
1: Yeah, and with the Texans, part of having that defense is they capitalize on moments like that at the end of the game. Like, Josh Allen gave you a gift.
0: Yep.
1: You have to snag that thing and ice the game.
0: But it is a microcosm of Josh Allen. There are times when you go, oh, my God, there's nobody in the league who can do that. And then there are other times where you go, oh, my God, what is he thinking? We saw that against Denver last year in the playoffs. Then you saw that against the Texans. You're going against maybe the elite defense in the NFL. And it didn't look like it was an issue. And then you have a throw where you're going, why? You make the interception, you win the game, plain and simple. And then we might be talking about something different instead of overlooking that Josh won that game, but Josh could have lost that game as well. And that might be the Buffalo Bills during his, you know, playing career there. But just some of the overlooked. I remember, so Zay Flowers didn't go to a football power. He was at Boston College. And I remember there was my friend who's a scout. He said, you know, sometimes you'll watch somebody and you'll go, well, he's at Boston College. And then he said, you see somebody. And then you go, I don't care where he is. That guy's great. And that's what happened. Because I remember coming on the show and I talked about how great Zay Flowers is. But it was the information I got from my scout telling me this guy will be a first-round pick. He will be great. You can't cover him. And he had that fumble in the playoffs, and I don't know, just felt like, you know, we need to mature here. You can come up with big plays, but, man, he looked fast. There's you know, when you're faster than the fast guys, I mean, that's where your 4.2, 4.3 is different than their 4.4. Yes, Dylan?
1: Yeah, the college thing is interesting because I think historically people have always used that as a benchmark for a variety of things. But, I mean, look at quarterbacks in the NFL, the top three, you could obviously that's up for debate, but Mahomes, Lamar Jackson, and Josh Allen, that's Texas Tech, Louisville, and Wyoming. Not exactly like marquee programs, and you know.
0: And they both, all three fascinated me. Josh Allen frustrated me because I saw this guy who was playing against substandard competition, you know, in relationship to big time college football. And I kept thinking, okay. He had a really good junior year and then his senior year where I think these receivers graduated and he came back down to earth. And I'm like, okay, is this about the receivers or about him? But he, you know, he could look incredible. And I remember Mahomes, Oklahoma State game. I'm glued to it. I was like, dude, this guy is out back playing backyard football against Oklahoma. And I came in on that Monday and I'm going, I don't know if he can play in the NFL, but that dude was awesome. Lamar Jackson, when he's at Louisville, I go, he can throw the football, he can run, but once again, I'm like, I don't know if this translates. Oh, his motion, his this, you know, it was all of these things. I go, sometimes a guy can just play where you look at them and you go, I don't know, that shot looks funky, or you know, they're not that quick. You know, all these things we use with basketball players. And then all of a sudden you go, I think he's got 25, you know? You're like, it just happens. It's what fascinates me about sports is we try to put everybody into this, I don't know, mold. Like, this is who you are. You got to be this. You got to look like this. You got to be able to run like this, throw like this. And it's just not. And if you took Mahomes, and I saw all the scouts, even my friend, he goes, he wants to be Favre. And it's dangerous if you want to be Favre because there's only one Favre. Wait, proved to be better than Favre. Yes, Marv.
2: And I think when Mahomes going to Texas Tech, you had seen like the Graham Harrelds put up a lot of numbers,
0: yeah, good
2: but
0: point.
2: Never have much yeah. NFL success. So people were definitely a little weary about taking him that early.
0: Yeah, and Louisville is not the hotbed for quarterbacks. But I just remember watching Lamar and I go, he's really good. Maybe he's playing against Syracuse, But he's really talented. But, you know, even Dak at Mississippi State, I just thought he was like a Tebow, where he's a powerful runner kind of quarterback. And then, you know, I remember talking to my friend, once again, who was a scout, and he said, he's really good at throwing. He's really good at intermediate throws, which is what the scouts look for. They want to know what you do 20 yards and in. Mahomes didn't have a completion over 10 yards downfield last night. Yes, Dylan.
1: And you look at all the quarterbacks taken, you know, take the 21st century, for example, that have been taken high in the draft out of Ohio State and Alabama. They don't, it's not like this crazy success rate in the NFL that translates.
0: No, even Brock Purdy, like we were kind of having fun that he was our Brocktober, you know, Heisman candidate when he was at Iowa State. Like, he was one of those where you go, well, you're nice. All right. Okay. You know, he's tough. All right. You never know he's going to translate to this. He went to a Super Bowl, right? Goff. I remember, you know, Goff. Oh, man, he can put it in a bucket. And I'm like, all right. He went to Cal. And you're going, well, Aaron Rodgers went to Cal. I'm like, okay. Well, he's not Aaron Rodgers. But he proved to be, he'll be a borderline Hall of Famer probably when all said and done. That's the fascination of, we get caught up in, well, you played quarterback at this place, so you got to be better than the quarterback who played at that place. All right, we'll take a break. Phone calls coming up, 877-3DP-SHOW. 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
19: Oh, it's a crime scene. A lot of mysteries there. Nick Wright's appearance last hour. Whew. Plenty of bloodshed. Premeditated assault is what I saw. Maybe CSI can come in. Yes, Todd.
20: And Mariska Hargitay hosted the Emmys last night, so that was like a double banger there. That was very timely that night.
19: Widow's Bay cashed in. Best comedy series, and rightfully so. Gene Smart in Hacks. That's the fifth consecutive year that she has won for her role in Hacks. The Pitt took home the best drama series. Noah Wiley got a... he won an Emmy as well. So, some good TV out there. Good TV. And I think the season finale with Reacher is coming up on Wednesday. I saw where Reacher's getting divorced after like 27 years. He's an older guy. He looks good. But I'm a Reacher fan. Yes, Marvin.
21: That man is about to be out on the town.
19: Yeah, when you look like that, you're built like that. And you're right. Must be nice. Must be nice.
21: No. You love love.
19: I do. But I mean, I must be nice to look like that.
21: Oh, okay.
19: Yeah. Yes. Yeah. Yes. But, you know, I always laugh when my wife goes, "Oh, he's not my type." And then I go, "Okay." Like, but she never says what her type is. She goes, "You're my type." I go, Stop. If Clive Owen came in, she goes, "Okay, he's my type." I go, "Great." And then I said to her one day, I said, "You know, McLovin says he looks like Clive Owen." She goes, "No, he doesn't." "No, he doesn't." It's like, "Mark Ruffalo." I go, "All right. Okay. I get it. All right." Yes, Mark.
21: It's funny because in this line of work, you know, they have this term where they call like, "Oh, like who's your hall pass," whatever.
19: Yeah.
21: And, you know, my wife, she'll sometimes come to the Super Bowl with me. I'm like, "Oh, while I'm at work, Idris Elba comes around."
19: Oh, okay.
21: What am I going to say? "Oh, I can't believe you did that."
19: Yes, Dylan.
22: I've gotten Mark Ruffalo before.
19: From who?
22: Mark Ruffalo, if he washed up on shore.
19: See, you set yourself up for this, where now I'm critical of you, and I don't want to be critical of you.
22: Not even a little bit?
19: No. I mean, the fact that you said that publicly, that you look like, you know, Mark Ruffalo. Yes, Marvin.
21: Just Mark Ruff.
19: Very rough. Yeah, very rough.
22: Also, I looked, Reacher, or Alan Ritchson, who plays Reacher, mm-hmm. He's only 43.
19: Well, wait a minute. Hadn't he been married 27 years?
22: That's what you said. That's why I was curious.
19: Or is it 20 years? He's got a few kids. Been married 20 years? All right. Yeah.
22: Still pretty young.
19: Married young, yeah. Before he became Reacher. Yes. Yes. Ray?
23: If we did a hot guy draft again, would you take him 101?
19: I'm uncomfortable drafting in the hot guy draft.
23: Yeah.
19: You know, Paulie loves the hot guy draft. I go along. I'm a team player when it's the hot guy draft. Yes, Marvin.
21: And then you have people that take it a little bit too serious. Josh Duhamel.
19: Oh, my goodness.
21: I mean, he was offended that he wasn't drafted.
19: He's like, "Where did I get picked?" And Paulie goes, "You didn't get drafted." And I think he was more upset than when his Vikings lost when they were 15-1 in the regular season. He's like, "What? Nobody drafted me?" I'm like, Nobody drafted you, John. Well, who was taken? Say so wanted to know who was selected. Yes, Todd.
20: Sometimes the undrafted ones end up being the real special one.
19: Thank you, Todd.
22: That's true.
19: I would be the Mr. Irrelevant, I think, in the hot guy draft. Yes, Dylan.
22: Yeah, so Josh Duhamel's playing with a little bit of a chip on his shoulder after he went undrafted.
19: Yeah.
22: It sets him up for success afterward.
19: Yeah, well, I mean, he had Fergie there for a while.
22: Yeah.
19: Yeah.
22: Yeah.
19: Yes, Ray.
23: Yeah, he's doing all right. He's doing movies with J-Lo and everything. So
19: oh, yeah.
23: He's fine.
19: Yeah. Yeah. Got a new wife, young wife, one kid, maybe two, another one on the way or something. Living out in the...
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20: Man crush on Jean-Claude Van Damme.
19: What?
20: Yeah, I did. He's got good body, you know, nice jawline. Jean-Claude Van Damme was badass. I watched that movie a few more times than I should have. What? I'm not shy.
19: Well, you did have your pants down to your knees playing Nerf football one time when you were growing up, so...
20: That was like a quick two-minute drill. We don't have to get back into that.
19: Emphasis on drill. Yes, Ray?
23: Jonathan Bailey won Sexiest Man Alive by Peoples in 2025. I don't know who that is. Do you guys?
22: No.
21: I don't.
19: Jonathan Bailey?
23: Jonathan Bailey. He looks handsome in this picture.
19: Hmm.
23: But it was... the guy from The Office, John Krasinski?
19: Krasinski, yeah.
23: Yeah, I don't know how to pronounce it.
19: Yeah, John Krasinski.
23: 2024.
19: Yeah.
23: Patrick Dempsey, 2023.
19: Yeah, McDreamy. Okay. Sam Rockwell is another one in my my wife's Rolodex. She'll be like, hey, Sam Rockwell. I go, all right. Sure.
22: Great actor.
19: Oh, yeah, great actor. You know, I said he's probably short. That's usually my comeback. That's the only thing I have over them is that I'm probably taller than them. Yeah, he's probably short. Because my wife's tall. She's probably going, yeah, you're right. He's probably short. How tall is Sam Rockwell?
23: 5'8".
19: Yeah. He's, yeah.
23: You got him.
19: Yeah, I got him. Yes. Yes, Marvin.
21: It sucks when you take your wife to Radio Row and we meet Cam Newton. She goes, oh. I was like, oh, this sucks.
19: Yeah, at the Super Bowl.
21: Couldn't have been nicer either. And I was like, oh, you want to take a picture? She's like, sure.
19: And then Myles Garrett.
21: That dude.
19: Your wife has a type.
22: Really?
19: Yeah, I think so.
21: Would have never thought it.
19: Zach in South Bend. Good morning, Zach. What's on your mind today?
2: Hey, good morning. 6'3", shooter. So, while I was on hold, I was watching on Peacock, and that Seton had a nice piece for the radio listeners to go back and check that out on the 20% international roster cap for college. That's pretty cool. But the reason I'm calling is we're talking about crime today. We're talking about premeditated. I mean, I'm thinking premeditated murder by Sean Payton on Davis Webb's career.
19: Wow.
2: And let me tell you why. I mean, we got Davis Webb, first-time caller, play caller. We got... Bo Nix coming off the injury. That schedule they have is brutal the first 6 weeks. And I'm like, what's Sean Payton going to do? What's going to be the conversation on week 7 when he comes back against the Cardinals and the Raiders and all of them, and he starts lighting it up with Bo Nix? I don't know. I just think that's a problem for me. I mean, I feel like Sean Payton should be in there calling the plays for this first 6 weeks. I don't know. What do you think? Make that make sense to me, Dan.
19: Oh, I don't know if I can. Sean Payton's a brilliant offensive mind, and after the loss to Kansas City, he talked about calling plays versus not calling plays as a head coach.
4: Look, it's just as a head coach always, whether you're calling the plays or you're not, you know, it's regardless of who's calling the plays. When you have a game like that and you're the head coach, you know, it's frustrating, it's disappointing, and I don't know that the feeling is any different. Whether you're calling them or not, honestly.
19: So Davis Webb got a lot of attention last night, and then it turned out to be a lot of bad attention there. I didn't hear, did Spags dial some things up last night? Because normally you get, well, let's see if Spags can dial. He didn't need to dial anything up last night, I don't think.
21: They showed him, but I'm not sure if they used the words dial something
19: up. Dial some things up there. Let's see. What else do we have here? Fresh in Milwaukee is back. Good morning, Fresh. What do you have for me today?
3: What's up, DP and Danettes? How you guys doing today?
19: Great.
3: Awesome. Well, I got a quick little trivia question. Can you rank these records in order of impossible to beat? Emmitt Smith's rushing record, Jerry Rice's receiving record, or Tom Brady's ring count?
19: Well, I would say that Brady's ring count is in play just because of Mahomes. I don't know if teams will commit to the run the way they did back in the 70s and 80s. We're throwing the football, but to be healthy for that amount of time as well. I mean, we've had guys who, you know, Larry Fitzgerald, you know, some of these guys. Larry could have played a couple of seasons longer, and he might have gotten that record. But running, that's a lot of yards. Now, you can get a Frank Gore who's just going to accumulate yards, but still, that's a long time. Yes, Ray.
23: Yeah, so Emmitt Smith is just over 18,000. Right now, Derrick Henry's at just over 13,000.
19: There's a chance. Is Derrick Henry 33?
23: Turns 33 this year.
19: Okay. Man, that's a lot of wear and tear. Because that guy gets hit. Now, he does hit you, but still, that's contact. I'm always amazed that Frank Gore had two knee surgeries in college and ended up, what, top four, top three running back yardage-wise of all time?
23: He's third at exactly 16,000.
19: He ended at 16,000?
23: Yeah, played from 2005 to 2020.
19: I remember asking Barry Sanders. He ended up, I think, with 99 touchdowns. I said, was any part of you want to come back? And he goes, no. Didn't you want to get that 100? And he goes, no. Yes, Dylan.
22: So Derrick Henry's also 39 rushing touchdown shy of Emmitt Smith. That seems more doable than the yardage.
19: Maybe. I think Emmitt kept. He's the first guy I remember who kept the football from every one of his touchdowns. At least, I think he did. But he would take it over to the sidelines. Yes, Ray?
23: Imagine Barry Sanders' 100th touchdown. They go, oh, Barry Sanders scores for his 100th touchdown. Lions 7, Packers 45.
19: He used to get upset because Wayne Fonts, when he was the head coach of the Lions, wouldn't even have Barry in as a decoy at the goal line. First of all, his vertical was probably 43, 44 inches. So Barry could go over the line, but Barry go, he doesn't even put me in there as a decoy. Man. James in Virginia. Hi, James. What do you have for me?
5: Oh, thank you for taking my call, DP. Happy Tuesday, DP and the Danettes, man. I appreciate you, gentlemen, big time, all the time, every time. Salute the Commanders, man. And they are top of my list for the MMWGOTW this week, man. Got to get a win against Dallas this week for Washington, man. But still a strong performance, man. But I'm calling today about Kevin Jennings and the SMU Mustangs because I'm jumping on board for Kevin Jennings to win the Heisman Trophy this year. He has 8 touchdowns, almost 800 yards, only 2 interceptions. Not a big guy, only 6 foot, so I don't know how I translate, but he throws a beautiful deep ball. Check him out. They got a huge game this weekend against Louisville. If they can get past this, they could probably run the table, but they got Notre Dame at the end of the season, so we'll see how that goes. And my September MVP, Kenneth Walker Jr. III, man. Can this guy really win MVP, man? Let's go, gentlemen. Who's got it better than we do?
19: Nobody. Thank you, James. Wow, I love that. Todd says that my favorite band has a song, Wake Me Up When September Ends, and it's Green Day, and it applies to Sean Payton, who is 4-8 in the month of September with the Broncos, 28-12 the rest of the year.
20: So we have everybody right where we want them.
6: Ow! Start of the day, start of the day, start of the day, start of the day. This is the start of the day.
19: Yeah, you had to jump in.
20: Why did I do that?
19: Why? Why?
20: 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And we've got this crazy September schedule, so it's going to be right on point with this season, possibly.
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42: Ladies and gentlemen,
43: the Packers front office this year, they went heavy drafting SEC guys. The Packers front office knows we do not close well. We are not a physical team. This is, and Lincoln Riley found this out. at USC when you join the Big Ten in a Northern Conference, a Northern Division, to seal wins, you got to pound the ball. Do what the New York Giants did. You got to have a 5.5-6 minute drive and end any doubt. So Green Bay, Kyler Murray doesn't play, and Carson Wentz reels off 22 points in the fourth quarter. So, and I, you know, everybody rolls their eyes when I use the term manalytics, which are embracing analytics plus alpha. And Green Bay is a soft team. I'm sorry, but they are. Football is played by tough men. It is a gladiator sport. And even though the NFL has changed their rules to help the offense, nobody questions that at all. And it's still more of a cage fight than a beauty pageant. This is the NFL. And Green, I've said this, Lincoln Riley and Matt LaFleur, I don't doubt their ability. I don't doubt their intelligence. I don't doubt their knowledge. But both struggle to close out games they should win. And if you look at this six-game losing streak, they are an awful fourth-quarter team. Well, their players don't get awful. So, and I think the Green Bay front office, if you went and looked at their draft, they know it's an issue. So, pretty and flashy is fun.
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19: At Colorado, he's certainly done a great job and still having them in the conversation in college football. They're not a power, but let's say you get, and maybe he's locked up at Colorado, although I don't think anybody's truly locked up in college football, but what if Florida State reaches out to him like they should have the last time before they hired Mike Norvell? Could you see Deion Sanders going back to his alma mater? Just a thought. Because the athletic director being fired And Florida State shouldn't be a punching bag, but they are. And I wonder if you'd have prime time going back to Florida State. Yes, Tom.
2: And would Deion say yes or no? I tried to.
19: Todd, that's not funny.
2: Yes or no? Seminoles. Yes or no? Give us an answer, Deion.
19: Todd, it's not funny.
2: It's kind of funny.
19: No. Problem is you think you're funny when you're not.
2: That wasn't that funny.
19: No,
2: it was clever, maybe,
19: but
2: not funny.
19: You're always trying to lead the witness by laughing as if it's contagious, and it's not.
2: Laughter is contagious, except for this instance.
19: Yes, Ray.
3: He's recruited top-end talent to Colorado. Jordan Seaton, Julian Lewis, Travis Hunter. Imagine what he could do at Florida State. And he's got connections down there.
19: I'm just wondering if that would be something that either side would entertain. Yes, Dylan.
7: Is there a part of Deion that if Florida State is, you know, in this similar state of flux that it's been, he doesn't want to go there and try and, one, salvage it, and two, possibly not perform his best at his alma mater?
19: I have no idea. I just thought of this. You know, when the athletic director got fired, and I go, coach probably going to get fired too. And would Deion entertain that? Yes, Marvin.
8: I mean, he could breathe some life into that program. If he did that at Colorado, he could definitely do that in Tallahassee at Florida State. Because, look, Mike Norvell, I thought it was lights out for him when Florida State went undefeated and didn't get to the 14 playoff.
19: Ooh.
8: Like, as a program, if you're a five-star recruit, you're just looking like, wait, Florida State? Like, Charlie Ward, Deion Sanders, all these guys, national championships, Bobby Bowden, and you can't get into the 14 playoff after going undefeated?
19: Well, plus you're in the ACC, that you should be able to do well in that conference. Just a thought. Jay in Delaware. Hi, Jay. What do you have for me?
9: Hey, fellas. Shoo. Todd is the epitome of let's not say the quiet part out loud, isn't he? Proud dad moment. I just wanted to say real quick, I coached the offensive line, D-line of my 10U team, and my son got his first start on the defensive line this week, had 4 tackles for loss and 2 sacks. Absolutely proud of him. And I called maybe because last night we should have seen that coming with them hiring back Eric Bieniemy, who I think is the run game coordinator, is his title, and they got the Super Bowl MVP. I don't know. I feel like we should have seen that coming. You fellas have a great week.
19: Thank you, Jay. Brendan in Utah. Hi, Brendan.
10: Hey, Dan. 4-time, long time, 5'4", 160. I just wanted to give you 2 things. One, what do you think of Pat Mahomes and Steph Curry as comparable players coming from small kind of schools, smaller schools that actually passed the eye test but didn't get a lot of attention?
19: And Davidson is way smaller on the basketball map than Texas Tech is. But, okay, I see what you're saying.
10: Second thing is just wanted to give a shout-out to my beautiful wife, Emerald, on our 10th anniversary. I was wondering if you guys had any happy anniversary songs.
19: Well, I would probably tell her yourself in person than telling us on the show.
10: You know, so. Thank you, Dan.
19: Thank you, Brendan.
3: Just a humble brag.
19: Just put it up on your Instagram or whatever people do. Yes, Todd.
2: She's a real jewel, that Emerald, I got to tell you.
19: Thank you, Todd. I laugh.
2: No one else is. I feel like there's space in the air that I have to fill.
19: No, it's
2: laugh.
19: A nervous laughter have.
2: It's an embarrassed laugh.
19: It is. You should be ashamed of yourself.
2: I am ashamed of myself.
19: What's more embarrassing, your sense of humor or the Broncos?
2: Definitely the Broncos yesterday. But I'm not that far behind today.
19: Yes, Dylan.
7: I thought he was saying his wife's name is Emerald, like the chef.
19: Oh, no, Emerald.
7: Emerald.
19: Yeah, Emerald.
7: That makes more sense.
19: Duh. This day in sports history, Marvin?
8: Got one good one right here. Muhammad Ali defeats Leon Spinks to win his 3rd world heavyweight boxing title.
19: Back then, they were going 15 rounds.
8: Crazy.
19: I think he needed all 15 to beat Leon Spinks. 1902, the Cubs infielders, Tinker, Evers, and Chance turned their first double play. That was the famous Tinker to Evers to Chance. Back in 1902, that's a big deal.
8: Damn, what?
19: Back then, Tinker, Evers, to Chance. And their Cubs are out into the inning. Yes, Mark.
8: When did the stop?
19: Probably with color TV or maybe TV. But the radio guy, he would sound like this. Why are you sounding like this? I don't know. But go back to the Hindenburg. They sounded like that. Or go back to, and here's Babe Ruth. And he's calling his shot at Wrigley Field. And it's up, and it's out, and he is homered. And Babe Ruth gives the Yankees a 1-0 lead. Yes, Tom.
2: Isn't that odd that someone decided that that's supposed to be the radio broadcaster voice? Someone had to have started that, then everyone copied it.
19: Yeah. Let's bring it back. That won't be annoying. Yes, Marvin.
8: But actors also talk like that. Yeah, now see here, Copper. Yeah. No, you're kind of a dame. Yeah.
19: You're a broad. Yes, Ray.
3: It's always funny, too, because they're like, a ginormous man. He's going to get 6 foot. And you're like, oh, wow.
19: Back then, Babe was ginormous. Todd, you learn anything?
2: I did. Bill Cowher ran a 4.47 40-yard dash back in his playing days. Never quite able to tackle Walter Payton, though.
19: Dylan.
7: Todd was viciously assaulted today.
19: Marvin.
8: You have two lines in Grown Ups 3.
19: Paul. Ray, I'm sorry. Ray.
3: There was a murder in Milford.
19: Project coming up. 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Thanks for joining us for Fritzy, Dylan, Marv. 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
41: Jason Smith and Mike Harmon are dropping knowledge like this.
11: These guys are sick, man.
12: This is one of those cases where the true outcome of the game is going to be lost in... One team had the better travel plan, right, and the other team didn't.
13: Right? Should have gone to the zoo.
12: Because that's been the entirety of the topic going into this game. The 49ers have been there for a week. The Rams decide. We spent all this. They had people flying back and forth for the last year, I think, trying to figure out what to do. And all for this game.
13: The bio stats and checking in with physicians, like, how did the travel affect you? How do you feel? And let's check your electrolytes. Let's check your blood, all that stuff.
12: Gatorade, it's got electrolytes.
13: Yeah, that's it.
12: But I mean, like, that's what it's going to come down to. Like I said, you know what's going to be the first question in the post game to Sean McVay. You know, did you leave early enough? That's going to wind up being the story of this. And now, I guarantee you, whatever that had to do with the Rams losing, whatever percentage that had to do, no team will ever travel like the Rams again.
13: No.
12: Nobody will ever do. Number one.
13: I don't think the NFL should let them either.
12: Roger Goodell is going to say, okay, that's never happening again. When we have a game overseas, you need to be there to do publicity and sell the game. It's what we're doing. So that's an oversight on my part. I will make sure everybody leaves ahead of time. But no team is going to do that because they're going to see this and go, well, the Rams left early and look what happened. What did that have to really do with them winning or losing the game? I don't know, but it didn't work, so we're not doing that. The thing is that by doing this, right, sometimes you put yourself in a position to really take one on the chin.
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19: I'm Dan Patrick, and this is Above the Noise. Patrick Mahomes' Hall of Fame career has already gone through several different lives. First came the air raid, Tyreek Hill flying downfield, Travis Kelce underneath, and Mahomes turning Kansas City into the NFL's most explosive offense. Hill then left for Miami. Mahomes adapted. Chiefs spread the ball around. Eventually, the explosive plays disappeared.
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8: Actions in response to the video that involved Texas coach Steve Sarkisian and ESPN reporter Holly Rowe. Manning issued the apology on social media, saying there's nothing funny about it. It's easy to say I didn't mean it, but quote, I know my words and actions were hurtful to a lot of people. I do not take that lightly, and I'm deeply sorry for that, end quote. Manning also apologized to Rowe. The two also had a conversation. Rowe posted on social media that she has accepted Manning's apology. X-rays on the shoulder of Chiefs rookie corner Mansoor Delane were negative, but he should miss minimal time, according to the NFL Network. And NBA Commissioner Adam Silver addressed expansion, saying that a decision is expected by the end of the year. And Seattle right now is considered ahead of Las Vegas because of their arena. I'm Dan Beyer.
41: 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They're bringing the love.
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17: Yeah. What's up? Hey, Covino and Rich, bringing the fun hour two of the show today. And, you know, I was looking at some of those videos of Sark and Holly Rowe, the AI ones that Arch Manning got yelled at for laughing at. There's one of her slapping him, and there's one of her slapping her. It's AI. Remember,
22: it's AI, it's fake, and intent matters. That's the thing. It's meant to be funny,
17: like,
22: right?
17: Because he ignored her, so like a bit much, but I don't know. AI is going to destroy our society within a decade anyway, right? I was saying that we're all going to be extinct.
23: Yeah, I'm a little worried about that now.
22: It's going to kill us all anyway.
17: It doesn't matter. If you're going to get butthurt about an AI thing, don't worry. AI is going to destroy us before 2030. Was that the thing? Or between?
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26: like hey, please give me.
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27: So she suckered me into, you know, pulling over and going to get ice cream, Cold Stone Creamery, and I'm there, right here in this town where we broadcast from. And again, it was like a reluctant stop. And we're there, and she's like sitting there dilly dallying. I'm like, you wanted to go so bad, and pick your order. Like, she's just wasting time.